I'm broadcasting from Foothill College as we came to see Los Altos Hills. And don't you forget it!

Thank you. Thank you very much, Mr. Martini. As you have just heard, friends, I am the man in charge of Carol O'Connor's pubic relations. Excuse me, I'm afraid I knocked the L out of that word. Many people wonder exactly what services our public relation man provides to the star. My duties are threefold. First, it is my job to create. It's my job to create a public image for the star. And second, I have to see that the star constantly receives favorable mention in the press. And thirdly, I must see that he has plenty of broads on the road. With Carol, the most difficult part of my job is convincing people that he is not like the character he plays in All in the Family. People are always confusing Carol Bunker with Archie O'Connell. But of course, they're totally different personalities. Archie is a right-winger. And in the last election, Carol was McGovern's man. At least until Eleanor McGovern made him break it up. People are always mixing up Carol and Archie. They think Carol hates people just because they're black. And that's not true at all. I was at Carol's house one night last week, and he had two black people for dinner. And they were delicious. You know, it's a wonderful experience working for Carol. His success hasn't changed him at all. She's still the same obnoxious slob he always was. Ooh, did I say slob? Boy, excuse me, at that time I put in an L. Yes, friends, even though Carol is now a superstar, he never forgets the little people. In fact, right at this moment, he's paying the rent for three midget go-go dancers. Carol's just a regular guy. If you didn't know who he was, you'd never guess that he was a celebrity. Unless you happen to see the star-shaped John in his dressing room. That's where he twinkles. The press is always asking embarrassing questions of me about Carol. They keep asking, what does Carol make? And I tell them, anything that walks. Incidentally, I wish I could tell you just how the rest of the All in the Family cast feels about Carol O'Connor. I wish I could tell you how Bob Reiner feels about Carol O'Connor. I wish I could tell you how Sally Struthers feels about Carol O'Connor and how Gene Stapleton feels about Carol O'Connor. None of them is here tonight. So I guess I just told you how they feel about Carol O'Connor.

0: is yo ho. We're rascal scoundrels.
1: Aye, that last track featuring the Skulltime Dancers. Give it up for the Skulltime Dancers. Good job, ladies. Very nice. There you go, classic. Classic miscreant. Himself, Foster Brooks. Everybody loves a good Foster Brooks. Die. Ooh, cutting off a horrible Barnes and Barnes track that Pepe queued up this week. I thought it was going to be good too. Barnes and Barnes, of course, featuring Billy Mummy from Lost in Space. And don't you want to go to the moon? Well, we'll save this for another day. That other guy in the band looks like, that rapper guy. All the tattoos on his face. No, not that guy. 89.7 FM, Skulltime for Kids, Captain Jack. Well, we got a great story for today. We don't want to waste any time. We definitely want to get into it. Don't you forget that the KFJC record swap is happening this weekend. You don't want to miss that. Should be a lot of fun. 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You can find all sorts of goodies. 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You can find the snack machines. Do they have snack machines? And I don't know if they will have open snack machines in the Foothill College campus dining hall this time around, but there's vinyl, compact disc, posters, cassettes, maybe an air guitar or two. 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KFJC.org for further info on all of that fun. Let's get into it today. We got a great story. I'm excited about this one. Quick Draw McGraw and his cast of cuckoo characters. And an old Western favorite for myself. I don't know about you, but the treasure of Sarah's Mattress. that's a title. Let's get into it and find out what it's all about. You ready? 89.7 FM.

0: character of the Old West is more exciting than that hero of countless hair-raising adventures, namely Quick Draw McGraw.
1: And don't forget his sidekicks, Baba Louie, I thin.
0: As narrator, I'll do the thinning around here.
2: Oh, no, you won't. I'm Quick Draw McGraw, and I'll do the thinning around here. And don't you forget it.
0: Sorry, Quick Draw.
2: Well, watch it. Continue, narrator.
0: Things were very dull in the Old West. Law and order had taken over, and the bad men were subdued. Quick Draw McGraw, a man of action, was bored by inactivity.
2: Baba Louie, I am bored by inactivity.
3: Mm-hmm.
2: Nothing exciting ever happens anymore.
3: Mm-hmm.
2: There's nothing left to fight.
3: Mm-hmm.
2: Even the ketchup shakes out easier these days.
3: Mm-hmm. I think I will take a nap.
2: That's all we've been doing, Baba Louie. Oh, I wish some fair maiden would get pursued by a villain, and then, if my alcabong suit wasn't at the cleaner's, I would rescue her. I want action.
1: Well, I know what I'm going to do.
2: What?
1: Same as before. Take a nap, right at the edge of this high cliff.
2: Well, if you can't live dangerously, you might as well sleep dangerously. Move over.
0: And so, in this sleepy little western town, Quick Draw and Baba Louie snoozed away another afternoon. Not far away, the new owners of the Tarantula Ranch were inspecting their property.
4: Well, Lucky, my son, there it is.
1: Yeah, it's there all right. Is that our guest ranch?
4: You guessed it, my boy. It's our new western-style guest ranch. Here, I'll open the door. Look out, Oki! You all right, son?
1: I'm fine, concerned father. But the poor old door fell off its hinges.
4: Oh, well, this place could stand a good errand. Looks like it hasn't been occupied since the gold rush days. Duck, Oki! Duck!
1: What was that? What was that, trembling with fear, father?
4: I was wrong, Oki. I was wrong. This place has been occupied, and still is, by bats. I just hope I can break their lease.
1: Well, we're not scared of any old bats, are we, dear old dad, to whose cheeks a healthy pink has not yet returned? Did I say something funny, mirth-loving father of mine? Why did you laugh?
4: I was not laughing, Augie, my favorite exemption.
1: Well, then if you didn't laugh, and I didn't, who did?
4: A question devoutly to be conjugated. Who indeed? But then what can you expect of a place called Tarantula Ranch?
1: Yeah, maybe we got stung.
0: However, Doggy Daddy and Augie Doggy were not easily discouraged, and the next day they went to an employment agency in town to interview and select a foreman for their new guest ranch.
5: A foreman, eh? Well, folks, I believe I've got just the fella. Hey, Snagglepuss!
6: What's going on? What's going on? Heavens to Murgatroyd! An audition! I do card tricks.
4: Wait a minute!
6: I tap dance! Even when I was a clerk, I chuckled the books.
4: I repeat, wait a minute!
6: Now let's get down to business. Show business! Enter! Stage struck!
4: We don't want no actor here. We want a foreman. I suppose you're willing to wait for what you're worth.
6: I beg to differ. I'm a differ beggar. I wouldn't work that cheap. Exit stage left. Insulted all the way.
1: Don't fret, dear father, who may end up running the ranch himself. Well, who else do you have, sir?
5: Chief Crazy Coyote.
7: Me, FBI.
1: FBI? You mean Federal Bureau of Investigation?
7: Full-blooded Indian.
4: That chief has got a dandy sense of humor.
7: You bet. Have him cigar?
4: Don't mind if I do.
7: Have him light?
4: Thanks a heap. Yo!

0: meaning of the word fear?
1: I don't know.
0: How do you spell it?
1: It. I-T.
0: Wrong. It's F-E-E-R. I told you he couldn't spell fear, son. Quick draw, you are the new foreman of our guest ranch.
2: With the help of their new foreman and his sidekick, Baba Louie, the guest ranch was soon open for business.
0: Aha! We got a first customer. They're arriving now.
1: I will meet them at the door, Doggy Daddy, and give them a real Western welcome. And Baba Louie will be the bellhop.
3: See, I am he who hops the bell.
0: Right, little he who hops. You take their bags, and I, as the host, will take my post in front of the potted palm. Augie, my son?
3: Yes, dear old dad.
0: You remain behind the desk and see that the guest signs the register.
4: My, how novel.
5: How Western.
4: How like a Western novel.
5: Letitia, look. Look at the statue of the quaint gentleman in that cutaway coat.
4: Feel how worn the nose is. He looks almost real.
0: I am almost real, lady. Front boy.
3: See, Doggy Daddy, I am here.
5: I understand the lost treasure of Sarah's mattress is in this vicinity.
0: Is that a fact? Incidentally, what brings you girls out west here?
4: Girls? We came out west looking for husbands.
5: But apparently they went back east looking for wives.
4: As you've undoubtedly noticed, we're not overly attractive.
5: Have you noticed that?
0: Well, ladies, I don't like to be blunt.
5: He's noticed that. Actually, I'm only 28.
0: How old?
5: 28.
0: How old?
5: I told you two times 28.
0: Two times 28 is 56. That's more like it.
4: A few months ago, Letitia and I got some of that mud pack stuff and put it on our faces.
5: For a while there, it really improved our appearance. But then it got hard and started to crack off.
4: I do hope you have some milk for our kitty.
5: Or cream. He prefers cream.
4: Here, Snaggly Waggly. Come to Mama.
6: And center stage. Purring. All the way. What's going on? What's going on?
0: Let me out of here. Let me out of here. It's a mountain of a lion.
6: Heavens to howdy-do. It is I, Snagglepuss. The lion-hearted, also lion-headed, footed, bodied, and tailed.
0: Wait a minute, wait a minute. His face looks awful familiar.
1: I'll say, whiskers like that don't grow on trees.
0: Here comes another guest. Welcome to our hospitable hacienda.
6: What's going on? What's going on?
0: What was that?
7: Oh, gracious, what's happening?
8: Oh, gosh.
9: This place, creepy teepee. Oh, boy.
0: Incidentally, your face looks awful familiar.
9: So I've been told.
0: Who told you that?
9: You.
0: He obviously has an excellent sense of humor. Just sign your name on the register, stranger.
3: What is his name, Dad?
0: Ladies and gents, I give you Chief Crazy Coyote.
6: How do you like that? An Indian giver.
9: Have a cigar?
0: Wait a minute, wait a minute. You're not gonna pull that exploding cigar gag, are you?
9: Not now.
0: I'll smoke one of my own cigars.
9: You too smart for me. Have them light? Here, take a match.
0: Thanks a heap. How do you like that? An exploding match. I'd better not lose my temper.
3: Yeah, because you'll probably never find it again. After all, you've been on your feet all day.
0: I know, Augie, my boy. And for a tenderfoot, that's quite a feat.
2: That night, after a busy and eventful day, Augie and Daddy crawl into bed for a well-earned rest.
3: Good night, dear old Dad.
0: Augie, my son, where are you?
3: I'm under the blankets.
0: Where? Are you here? Or here? Or here? Oh, well, good night, Augie, my boy, wherever you are.

0: Dad? Dad? Dad, wake up!
1: I am awake, Loki. Those crazy neighbors must be having a party. It sure worries me.
0: But, Dad, there's no neighbors for 50 miles.
1: I know, Augie. That's what worries me.
2: What's going on? What's going on?
3: Like I say, this creepy teepee.
4: I'm frightened.
2: Oh, this is dreadful.
4: I've never heard of
2: Where's
4: such a thing.
2: Where's the landlord?
4: This can't go on.
0: We just gotta find out who's making these noises.
1: You're absolutely right, son. I'm calling a private eyeball face thing and I'm on.

0: True to his word, the next morning, Daddy was up bright and early.
1: Psst, Daddy.
0: I say, Doggy Daddy got up early to call the detective.
1: Psst, Doggy Daddy, wake up.
2: Huh? What? I don't want to go to school.
0: True to his word, Doggy Daddy got up early to call the private detective.
1: Wake up!
2: Thanks, Mr. Narrator. Thanks for waking me up there. Now for that phone call.
3: Answer the phone, Blab.

Welcome back from Nick Believeland. No, not Washington, D.C. Los Altos Hills, Skull Time for Kids, right here. Coming at you live from the M1 Studios in Building 6200. Haunted Building 6200. Well, speaking of haunted, we got a great story coming up for you soon. We were going to hold off to Halloween, but maybe we'll play it a little sooner than that. You just have to sit tight. We won't give away the cat out of the bag, so as to speak. So, shh, shh. Well, we hope you're enjoying our story today. Quick Draw McGraw and the treasure of Sarah's mattress. Sarah's mattress. Get it? Hanna-Barbera production, only from the mind of Hanna-Barbera. Well, coming up in just a few minutes, the KFJC concert outlook and entertainment calendar right around the horn. Coming up the bend, loading up the wash, dripping down your shorts. Stay tuned, that'll be good. Well, don't forget, we've got a record swap coming up this weekend. I thought I'd mention to you again, and maybe one more time. We got some excellent fill-ins coming up tonight. We got, that's right, fill-ins, obscure, coming. Reject Girl will be in here live, sitting in the hot seat around 7 p.m., so stay tuned. Reject Girl, live in the house.

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0: Hato Bonton Booger Sugars The Ivy Room, Thursday, July 16th.
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Jack right here with your entertainment calendar. Chiming in. What do we got here? We got Chemist. Happy to get the Cornerstone over there in Berserkly. There's a pit warning for that show. You got Skillabang. Skillabang. At the Crybaby. Over in San Francisco, you got the Kevin Lang Show at the Warfield. Heavenly Chime School and Swansea Sound at the Great American Music Hall. Alok is at the Castro. Seawolf playing and performing solo at the Brick and Mortar. Playing with himself at the at the bottom of the hill, we got Benny Lamar, Lauren Hunter, and Max Fees. Rowdy Boys and the Pranks are at the Knockout, along with George Jr. and the 911s. That's a silly name for a band. Kilowatt, you got No Solo Nolo, Alan Anonymous, and Sophia R&B. Sinking, down, down, down. Rock Lobster, Yua, Novus Moon are out the Hotel Utah. Cutting Corners is at the Black Cat Theater. And, well, that's about it for tonight. So get out and go see something fun. Maybe you're heading out to the Alameda County Fair to go see Hoobastank. Hoobastank, really? Oh, Lord. Doesn't get any funnier than that. Well, Skull Time for Kids, what do you see? We'll take a little musical break here. And then we'll get back into the continuation with our story. Quick Draw McGraw and the treasure of Sarah's mattress. Guy, KFJC, Skull Time for Kids. Captain Jack, I'll be your host until the top of the hour. Don't you forget it. KFJC.

0: So I was kind of intrigued. So like, oh yeah, that's kind of interesting. But it's somewhat unlistenable.
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0: So that sold me right away.
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4: Put the records on, dancing. 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
4: I bought it because I liked it. Oh, that's really interesting. There could
2: record
4: be a
2: swap.
5: So I think I will go now.
3: Oh.
5: It was, I made it finally. I said, yeah, I'm so glad I'm here.

right here, Surf's Up on your Wave of the West. Deep Eddie Records goes off the deep end. Aye, indeed. Excellent tracks, 24 original surfing hits, and right there we just heard Sunglasses and Mushrooms with Porpy. Aye, Porpy off the deep end. Again, Deep Eddie Records. Located down there in Austin, Texas, with their Woody at on display. Hey, get your mind out of the gutter. Sunglasses and Mushrooms. Who thought of that one? Before that, we heard Peter Pan and the Good Fairies doing their track Kaleidoscope from Garageaholic. Psychedelic outsider music for you. Maybe we'll hear another track from there. But it's time to get back. Speaking of which, they've got tons of signs up and down Highway 1 right now warning you that the surf is deadly. And as we're checking out, as we're loading up the jolly barge onto shore with a rum in the near recent future, we were doing that. But what do I see? Lo and behold, right out there in the California surf, getting ready to become a chum bucket indeed. Hundreds of surfers. What are you thinking? Be careful out there. That's a public service announcement brought to you by the Surf Monsters and Skull Time for Kids. Please be careful out there. And strap on your Woody, because you could end up 2, 3, 4, 5 miles down the coast, and we don't want to lose any of our friends out there. Be aware. Be very aware. All right, let's get into the second half of our story. That's right. Hanna-Barbera, Quick Draw McGraw, and the Treasure of Sarah's Mattress. 89.7 FM, Skull Time for Kids. Don't forget, Sports Middle coming up next. Listening to this. That's all I give you. KFJC, Sports Middle, coming up at the top of the hour. Gus Lignos, Kevin O'Dante, Sam Giardelli. Die! Sounds like a sandwich. KFJC.

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1: I'm Blab.
2: I'm Biggie Snoop.
1: Look, you are my assistant. An assistant's always empty the garbage and answer the phone.
2: Okay, Snoop. Hello? Blab speaking. It's for you, garbage. Snoop.
1: Well, inquire them as to what they want.
2: What do you want, please? They want to talk to you, Snoop.
1: Hello? Super Snooper will solve any crime or mystery for a phenomenal fee. Who is this? Doggy Daddy? Uh-huh. What's up, Mr. Daddy? The hair on your head, eh? On account of the guests on your ghost ranch? Oh, the ghosts on your guest ranch. Okay, we'll be out there before you can say Jack Robinson.
3: Jack Robinson!
1: You are Doggy Daddy, I presumptions. I am Super Snooper, the world's greatest private eye, and winner of this year's Modesty Award.
2: Hey, Snoop. Psst, psst.
1: Oh, and this is me friend and colic, Blabber. Say hello, Blab.
2: Hello, Blab.
1: Just hello, you silly guy.
2: Hello, you silly guy.
1: Skip it. Leave us get on with this kipper.
2: Caper, Snoop. A kipper is a fish.
1: Yeah, there's something fishy about this case. Now then, where are the ghosts?
3: I don't know. Looks to me like they're indivisible.
2: But we can hear them all the time.
3: Even when we pick up the phone, we hear laughing, singing, music, and all kinds of carrying on.
1: So what? It's probably a party line. Answer the door, Blab.
2: What did it say, Snoop?
4: Hey, what's going on here? I am Quick Draw McGraw, and as foreman, I have the right to know.
1: Aw, simmer down. If you was any better looking, you'd be grotesque. I am Super Snooper, the private eye.
2: Snoop, psst, psst.
1: Oh, and this is Blabber.
2: His assistant. We're here to catch the ghost.
3: Indubitably.
4: But Doggy Daddy, you don't require a detective. After all, I right wrongs, cause I am El Cabal. Shucks, I just remembered. My El Cabal suit is still at the cleaners.
2: Mr. Snooper, I think you hurted Quickstraw's feelings. He don't like the competition. Two smart guys is one too many.
1: Two smart guys? Uh-uh. There's one smart guy and one dumb guy.
4: But we don't need the dumb guy.
1: Sure, that's why I'm here. So now that that's settled, get Hansel and Gretel.
2: In other words, get lost.
4: But you're the dumb guy, Snooper.
1: Don't be dumb. You're the dumb guy.
4: I say you're the dumb guy.
1: How dumb can a dumb guy get? I repeat, I am.
4: No, I am. I am the dumb guy, and don't you forget it.
1: I'll remember that. Tell you what, Quick Draw. You can be Blab's assistant.
2: An assistant with an assistant. What a system.
4: Hey, Bubba Louie. You could be the assistant assistant's assistant. Say.
2: See.
1: So?
3: So, let's look for the ghosts.
1: You guys go ahead whilst I listen to the radio for the weather reports.
3: Weather reports?
1: Sure, so if it rains, I can roll up the windows in me car.
3: But what about the ghosts?
1: Let them roll up their own windows.
5: The ghost is after
6: Let
5: us!
6: Get out of this awful place!
5: Hee-haw, let me out of here!
6: I'm with you! Exit! Stage fright!
3: Let's us get out of here too, Augie.
2: And forsake our newly bought abode?
3: For my sake and your sake, let's forsake it now. For goodness sake.
7: As the frightened group flee into the desert night, a lone figure skulks in the shadows by the ranch house.
8: It is to laugh. How dumb can they be? Chief Crazy Coyote and I, Snagglepuss, are the real bad guys. We ain't afraid of nothing. Nothing.
2: Boo!
8: Yipe!
2: You terror-stricken chicken!
8: Don't ever do that!
2: We sneak 'em back into ranch house to hidden record player.
8: Yeah, now that we scared those scaredy cats with our ghost noises, we can resume our skullduggery, you dug? I mean, our skullduggery, you dig?
2: I dig 'em. This time, we find treasure of Sarah's mattress, for sure.
8: Right. All I want is my share. The lion's share. How refreshingly naive for old Sarah to leave her treasure hidden in a mattress.
2: But don't forget, ranch house have 'em 12 bedrooms and 24 mattresses.
8: How about the bunkhouse?
2: Bunkhouse have 'em 48 mattresses and 96 bunks.
8: That is a lot of bunk.
9: sooner we find them right mattress, the richer we get quick.
8: Or vice versa. But right now, I'm hungry.
9: Me too.
8: So exit, stage delicatessen, drooling all the way.

0: I hope we don't have to stay outside here in the cold very long.
1: I wish we could go back inside. I'm freezing. I got goosebumps.
2: What are you kicking about, Quick Draw? I just saw a goose walk by and he's got horse bumps.
3: This is indeed an embarrassing predicament. I must apologize to my ousted guest. Ladies?
4: Yes?
3: As your host, I wishes you to remain unalarmed. You see, we are taking every precaution possible by hiding.
5: I must say, this is more than we bargained for.
6: Our aim was to girdle the globe, but this is stretching it a bit.
5: Lucretia?
6: Yes?
5: I think we should tell them why we really came here.
6: Well, perhaps we should, Letitia. It's been on my conscience.
5: You see, we heard that there was treasure near this ranch.
6: The treasure of Sarah's mattress.
3: There's that name again. Who is this Sarah, and what she got that I wish I could get rid of?
5: Sarah. Sarah Bellum.
6: She was the brains.
5: Of a gang of Western outlaws.
6: And she's supposed to have hidden her treasure inside her mattress.
3: And that mattress is somewheres around here?
5: So the story goes.
2: Wait a minute. I'm commencing to observe the light.
0: Snoop is getting hot on the trail. I recognize the symptoms.
1: Well, I'm glad something's hot around here.
3: Me too. I'm as cold as a cucumber.
0: Listen, Snoop. It sounds like one of the ghosts got hiccups.
2: It does it that, Blab. An astutely stupid observation.
0: To me, it sounds like a broken phonograph record.
2: Exactly, that's it. The ghosts are on a record, being released at this more inconvenient time. You see, somebody's been needling us, and needle us to say, only a bunch of dumbbells would fall for that.
1: Fall for what?
2: What we fell for. The recorded ghost bit. Somebody has been trying to get us out of the ranch house.
1: But why?
2: Maybe it's got something to do with Sarah's mattress. If you put two and two together, what do you get?
1: Four?
2: Any dumb guy would get four. I mean the correct answer. Namely, Sarah's mattress is in the ranch house. So leave us go. Who wants to go first? Any volunteers?
1: I want to go second.
2: Please. There is nothing worse than cowardice, unless it's bravery. Well?
0: I am not afraid. I will lead the groups.
1: You will lead the group?
0: See, I will lead them.
1: Sure, he will lead them.
2: Quick Draw, you mean you would allow a little guy like that to lead us on a dangerous mission like this?
1: Sure, wouldn't you?
2: Of course. Leave us go.
7: Huh? Sound like our ghost record broken.
8: Your earsight is very keen. I took note of it also. Stop the turntable before we give ourselves away.
7: Who would take us?
8: Never mind. Turn it off. Well, anyway, we're almost finished. Hurrah! Hooray, even! Hurry!
7: We rip them up 119 mattresses.
8: So this one, the last one, is obviously Sarah's mattress. Hot doggity dig. The treasure is within our greedy grasp.
7: You open them up. Get them feathers.
8: Gladly, even. Feathers?
7: Feathers.
8: Wait a minute! What have we been waiting in the past 2 hours? I want the secret map to the Valley of the Baby Sheepses. And then, if you'll pardon the pun, we can lamb out of here.
7: No secret map, just feathers. Me thought you'd be tickled.
8: What good are feathers?
7: Aha! Feathers in Sarah's mattress, different. They golden eagle feathers.
8: Big deal, big deal.
7: Chief Crazy Coyote, realize ambition.
8: What ambition?
7: Chief, make war bonnet with golden eagle feathers. 50 feet long. None like it. Crazy Coyote, be greatest chief in all Yuck West.
2: Hey, you guys, here they are.
5: You hurry, criminals.
3: You won't get away.
9: Pretty smart, aren't you?
2: All right, Crazy Coyote, take your medicine like a man.
0: Yeah, a medicine man.
3: Hey, somebody's been ripping up my mattresses.
0: And somebody's been ripping up my mattresses.
8: I got news for you. Goldilocks done it.
7: Well, me go now. Have them ball, you guys. Goodbye.
2: Not so fast, laughing chap. We know what you've been up to.
7: Uh-oh. Somebody squeal them?
8: The idea. The very idea. Whom told you?
7: Yeah, Who spill 'em for holies?
5: Lucretia and I told these gentlemen about Sarah's mattress and the hidden treasure.
0: And Snoop, being a brainy ish,
2: came up with some mighty interesting deductions.
0: Yeah, Snoop has a highly deductible brain.
2: I am a veritable Sherlock Holmes.
1: So confess your criminal tendencies, Chief, and prepare to make for the local calaboose.
7: Wait, me make 'em deal. You drop charges, and me pay fair price for mattress. You sell 'em?
2: Well, it sounds highly irregular, but how about it, Doggy Daddy? It's your mattress.
3: Well, I'm not one to bear a garage. How's about $500?
7: It deal. Here, $500.
3: And I always thought feathers was for the birds.
7: Now me open mattress. It mine for sure. Mine, mine, all mine. With golden eagle feathers, war bonnet, me be greatest chief in all York West. Me rip 'em.
2: It's eagle feathers, all right.
0: See, golden eagle feathers.
2: What's the matter, Chief? Golden eagle feathers and nothing to sneeze at.
7: Is too. Me chipped, me bamboozle. Me just find out crazy coyote allergic to golden eagle feathers. They all them time make me sneeze. You want to buy a back mattress?
3: Right, Chief.

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A little space in the background for ya. There you go. A request. Some spiritualized from Helen Hairspray says she's tripping out with Lorenzo and Tony X back in the day. Having a good time. Oh, yeah. Way before the old Coachella days. This is back in the wild, wild San Jose West, if you remember, when Frontier Village was still around. Takes you back, doesn't it? Die. Well, we hope you enjoyed our story for today. Quick John McGraw and the treasure of Sarah's mattress, indeed. Aye. More old-time Western favorites coming your way. They'll be coming soon, but first, don't forget about the swap this weekend. And next, coming up, Sports Middle with Gus Lignaus tonight. Immediately followed by Reject Girl. It's going to be a super heavy hitter evening, so stay tuned for all of them. They're coming right your way, like a strikeout in a bowling alley. And I'm going to leave you with a little tune, another track from the Off the Deep End. That's right, the Deep Eddy compilation. Looks like it came out around 2010 here. I'll leave you with this fan favorite, the Surf Zombies. And I fell in love with a teenage vampire. 89.7 FM, Skull Time for Kids, Captain Jack saying, we'll be seeing you next week. Toodaloo!

0: The show is Sports Middle. I'm Gus Lignos in the studio with Sam Giovanelli, Kevin Hardiman. That song by James Brown called The Big G. The Big G, not the Big Gus. The Big Giannis. The Big Giannis taking his game to Miami Beach. All right, all right. How you guys doing?
1: Not bad, Gus. But I, you know, appreciate you calling me by my birth name, which we don't usually use on the air here. That's fine. I never ashamed of being hard of it, but you.
0: What did I say? I said Kevin O'Dante.
1: Yeah, right.
0: All right. Well, you know, that was just in case our listeners were really paying attention. They're gonna have to go rewind the tape. And hey, Sam, what can I call you today? Right. Sam Cunningham, your real name.
2: Government name if you want. I can be Severio, I can be Sam, it doesn't matter.
0: Okay, Sammy Baugh, Slingin' Sam, Sudden Sam McDowell, Sam I Am, Sam the Bam Cunningham. All right, Green Eggs and Sam. What else you got for me?
3: That's all of them. That's a good start.
0: That was a good sample. Oh, it's getting hot in here. Got to take my shirt off. All right, the Big G. All right. Hot damn. Well, we got a lot to talk about, and I was really, really, really, really bummed I couldn't make it last week, so thanks for covering. Because it was post-NBA finals, post-NHL finals, the soccer was kicking in. Oh, it was good stuff. And now we have the draft to talk about. So, yeah. And then this big trade. So it's funny. Giannis Antetokounmpo gets traded from the Bucks, and I want to get your guys' take on that love affair. Somehow soured. And it's kind of a shame. And now I think Miami is going to be better for it. And I'm not so sure the Bucks in the near term are going to be better for it. They're not. But in a few years from now, they may be better for it. But that's kind of how these things work. But Sam, what happened in Milwaukee? I watched that. By the way, everybody needs to watch that Giannis movie. And I forget what it's called. But it's kind of a biography about him and his childhood and growing up and him coming over and playing for the Bucks and how he stayed there because of his allegiance to the city and that team. So it really saddens me. And I get it. I hold nothing against Giannis for leaving, right? But what happened there? Because it was a love affair for quite some time.
2: So the article I sent you guys today, I think a lot of Milwaukee Bucks beat reporters have been holding on to these stories for a while. And this always happens. After every player gets traded, it kind of like all this stuff comes out about it. It's happened a million times with Durant when he's moved around. But I think after the championship, you can kind of just look at how the front office and the organization had been, you know, making their moves and everything. And I think the biggest thing, right, like the biggest thing that they did post-championship was they traded for Damian Lillard. And that was a big deal. You know, it was a pretty ballsy move. It cost them a lot of assets, but they did it. And the article that I read, it really encapsulated like the relationship where Giannis did not like having Dame there, and he couldn't, like, you know, coexist with another star. And that was basically what all these stories about, like, you know, the tumultuous relationship with Adrian Griffin, the coach who was there before Doc Rivers. And so it was clear that Dame and Giannis weren't working out. Then you have, like, changes in the coaching. And, you know, I have my reserved opinions about Doc Rivers as a coach, but I don't like him at all. I don't think he helps the situation in Milwaukee at all. And so you have all this stuff with the players, the coaches, and it's a total disaster. The front office is, like, one of the worst drafting front offices I've ever seen. And every lottery pick that they – or not even lottery, every first-round pick that they had while they still had Giannis was a disaster. And ultimately, like, you know, they ended up waving and stretching Damian Lillard to bring in Miles Turner, which didn't work because the rest of the roster was a disaster. And, yeah, I mean, the hand was forced. He had to go. And the return, for anyone who doesn't know, is Giannis and Bobby Portis to Miami for Tyler Hero, Khalil Ware, Jaime Jaquez, Kasparis Jakubčonis, three first-round picks. One of them was the 13th pick in last night's first round. One swap and one second rounder. So it's a pretty good package. I think, like, given, like, the injury history with Giannis and basically how Miami was the only team to really pony up any value, like, it's a fine return for the Bucks. But, I mean, like you said, Gus, like, they're not going to be very good for a very long time. And it is kind of sad because Giannis, in, like, you know, he won the championship for the Bucks. It looked like he really wanted to stay there, but there was just so much going on, like so much turmoil with the coaching, and obviously the front office wasn't, like, you know, seeing eye to eye with him either. So, yeah, it blew up.
0: Yeah, the little blurb I read, I didn't read the whole article, but there was this issue where I guess Doc Rivers, their coach, wouldn't play Lillard and Giannis on the floor all that often at the same time. And you think the whole idea was to have two superstars together dominate. Right, and you think,
1: well, especially two superstars at different positions, which should work.
0: Well, a pick and roll, you'd think would be pretty dynamic, and I guess it didn't work. I guess I hadn't heard that Giannis didn't like sharing the spotlight. That doesn't sound like his demeanor at all, at least from the documentary that I saw, and that was really more not a docudrama; it was really a documentary. I guess, Sam, I got to ask you a little, break that down. How much of that was that it didn't work with the, it's hard to imagine how having those two guys on the floor at the same time would not work. But how true was that piece? Or was it that Doc just wanted to have at least one of his two superstars on the floor at the same time at all times, which seems like a cop out? I mean, these guys are going to play 38 minutes a game. So what the hell? Make it work.
2: I think both of those things can be true at the same time. Like, I certainly, for many reasons, believe Doc Rivers in his big brain thought that, like, you know, oh, it would be great if we don't have to play Dame and Giannis at the same time so we could have one superstar on the court at all times. But, like, the idea of when Dame and Giannis were there together, Dame was one of the best pick-and-roll scorers in NBA history. And to pair him up with Giannis, it was like, oh, great, you have this, like, dynamic duo, guy who can crash the paint and is unstoppable with one of the best shooters in NBA history. So I think that, like, that part of it is true, where Doc, like, didn't have that light bulb moment in his brain where he was like, yeah, this duo should work. But in practice, when they were on the court, they were pretty okay, but you could tell that it was never really right there. You could tell, like, even when Dame and Giannis shared the court and they were running plays together, there was something off. There was something not right about it. And I think that part of it where, you know, Giannis wanted all the attention, you know, there's that story about him, you know, not coming off of not wanting to get subbed out. Like, there's just, like, all this stuff where, you know, he had this ego issue. And, you know, I'm sure, like, whatever, like, you know, like, cut and film documentary about his life is going to present him in a certain way. But when I am looking about, like, how I look at an NBA athlete or any kind of athlete in general, I usually do tend to side with, like, the people who are in the locker rooms for every single game and are asking these people questions and, like, are seeing it with their own eyes. These are the people who I tend to, like, take their word as gospel more than anything. And, you know, the report I had sent you, it's not just the first one that I read about. I mean, there were, like, five different, like, people from NBCS Milwaukee, independent reporters, like, you know, there was all this stuff, like, because I'm sure he is a really nice guy outside of court, but, like, when it came to his work, I feel like he kind of had this ego about him, which he should, because he's one of the best players in the world. You know, like, you don't get to where a guy like Giannis is with his history and his pedigree without kind of, like, having some sort of inflated ego. But at the same time, it makes that kind of person very hard to work with.
0: Yeah, and I want to break down the trade a little bit more, but you mentioned his ego, and yeah, I agree. If you're that good, you should have an ego. One of the things that I did scoff at, and I soured a little bit when I saw him doing an advertisement for one of the prediction market companies, like Kalshear or whatever it's called, or Polymarket, one of those two. And I was like, really, Giannis, you could advertise and be a sponsor for any product in the world. You got to promote gambling? Of all the things, come on, man, right? So I was disappointed. All right, that being said, got that out of the way. All right, Tyler Hero, Khalil Ware, Hawkes, Jashionis. So those are the four players. Now, Hero, to me, is one of the I think he's great. Now, has he made the All-Star team? I'm guessing he has. If he's not, he's certainly close. He's, you know,
2: he has made an All-Star. I can't remember what year that was, but yeah, he's a one-time All-Star. I'm not crazy about him the same way you are.
0: Now, I'm guessing that's because his defense isn't so great.
2: And that's part of it for sure. I think what all you also see is how, like, I mean, I'm not a calculator rat by any measure, but you see that, like, Tyler Hero, his numbers will tell you that he is one of the biggest playoff droppers in the NBA altogether. And, I mean, we saw, like, you know, the Heat made their finals run without him. I just think he's, like, you know, he's a good shooter, but, you know, if shooting's all you have to your game, then you're very, like, you're this one-dimensional player who I feel like isn't necessarily as valuable as people make you out to be. You know, like, I very much, like, you know, compare him to a guy like Anfernee Simons, who was in Portland for a long time. Like, great scorer, you know, like, fantastic scorer, but when you don't bring much else to the table, you're not really that valuable to your team, unless your team needs shooting.
0: All right, well, I guess we could agree to disagree. I always feared Hero like that. If he's even remotely on it, he's an unstoppable scorer. I don't know much about Ware, Khalil Ware. I guess big guy, right? Big body. I guess a serviceable center. Is he above average? Where does he fit into all this?
2: I wouldn't say he's serviceable. I think the idea of what Khalil Ware could be is it's unreal. Like, he's got this, like, insane raw, like, athletic profile. And in college, he was great, but it's just, he's got like that, he's got that DeAndre Ayton issue where his motor is just like this, like, anchor that's holding him down from ever progressing. And my whole thing with Khalil Ware is, like, yeah, he's this athletic freak. He's, like, you know, got all the tools to be really good, but if you can't work it out with the best coach in the NBA and Eric Spoelstra, I don't really see much else for your career. Like, yeah, he's talented, but you haven't seen him put it together, and he's young, but I'm kind of out on Khalil Ware.
0: Okay, and then Jaime Jaquez, we love his game. You talk about if Ware doesn't have a good motor, I mean, Jaquez is the total opposite, an incredible motor, and he's a winner, he's a gamer. So I love his game. I guess he's kind of like a great six man off the bench or a fringe starter, but certainly going to get you, you know, 6 rebounds and 12 points and short charges and just cause havoc. You want him on your team. I don't know much about the other guy, Kasparis Giakoumidis. Is he any good? Tell anything?
2: He fell in the draft last year, and he hasn't really shown much to be, like, I think he's a rotation player. You know, he's a guard who can score, but he didn't play that much in Miami, and that to me is a red flag because we'll talk about the Heat aspect of this soon and what their team's going to look like, but they're usually the best at finding guys on the margins and turning players who have gone to other teams and have just been total nobodies, like Gabe Vincent and Max Strus to an extent, like, into these, like, playoff risers. But he's young and moldable still. I think he can be a rotation player.
0: And, oh, you

0: and he got a lot of hype, and I don't know. I think he's a risky pick. I don't think he's that great. What do you think about it? He's smooth, but I don't see that Ronnie Lott want to in this guy.
1: Yeah, so this draft, I like pretty much everyone in the first round except two players, and one of them is Nate Ahmet.
0: Wow, we agree on that. I like it. All right, go.
1: And the second is Chris Senak, who I will destroy the Celtics later for. But
0: I want to get your take on Braden Burries, by the way, because he also was drafted by the Bucks. So while we're on the Bucks, okay, so you Ament, finish off with him, and then I want to talk about the 10th pick that the Bucks took, the guard that everybody likes out of Arizona, but I'm not sold on Braden Burry. So tell me what you think about those two guys that the Bucks picked.
1: So Ahmet is like, he's super interesting because like his profile very much screams like, oh my God, like this guy looks like Kevin Durant a little bit. But where I kind of like, you know, where I'm out on him, it's like, you know, he's got like a really like, he turns the ball over too much. His shooting numbers aren't super great. I think there's just like a lot of margin for error with an aspect like with a prospect like Nate Ahmet. Like it's either like this guy's like a home run and a steal at his draft position, or it's just like a total whiff. Like there's not really a lot of room for him to like kind of just be like an okay player. But he's young, you know. He did score a lot for Tennessee, but I tend to stay away from a player like that because the bust percentage for a guy like him is just super super high. And as far as Braden, I love the Braden Burries pick. I think out of all the guys that they could have taken here at 10, I just don't see a ton of weaknesses in his game at all. The only thing is just like he's not going to like be a guy like at a guard position who is a good rebounder or like a guy who gets blocks. But like every part of his game otherwise, like I'm all bought in on. You know, okay. He's a really good defender.
0: Yeah, so he's 6'4". He's solid, right? He's got no weakness. I think I would agree with that. But he doesn't strike me I don't know. He doesn't have any like one thing that I'm like, oh man, he's amazing. So maybe that's his strength, is that he's just an all around really good guard. I mean, he can get to the hole. He's got a good mid range. He's not a classic slasher, or I wouldn't call him super athletic, but I think he's solid and strong at 6'4". And yes, a good defender. I just watched him, and I watch a lot of Arizona games, and I guess Koa Pete got drafted the last pick in the first round by Phoenix, so they got two first-rounders, Arizona did, but I don't know. Everybody raved about him, and I'd watch him and go, yeah, he's good, but I never watched him and go, wow, this guy is amazing. I just never felt that when I watched him play, as opposed to why we'd watch Kingston Flemings or Darius Acuff or Keaton Wagler or Kayla Wilson or Boozer or Peterson or DeBonta, all these guys, like, and I'd say, yes, they should have been drafted ahead of him because you're like, they have these great games, right? Yeah. So I don't know.
1: I think with Burries is like, I know once he gets to the NBA level, he's going to be a very impactful defender on day one, you know? And to have that at the guard position, like, and he shot well in college. Like, it's not like his defense is the only, like, redeemable quality about his game. So I think if you're the Bucks and you're picking there, like that's like a totally fine, that's a totally fine draft pick for me right there because all the better guards were off the board, and I mean you can say what you want about Bennett Sturts or LeBaron Fylon, but I think right there, like if you take Braden Burries, I like that pick, and I usually kill the Bucks for how they drafted, and I didn't like that they took Nate Ahmet. I thought there were a couple of other guys there who fit better, but I like Braden Burries there for sure.
0: All right, so now I want to go back to the top of the draft, but we got to, since we're talking about Burris at 10, and we spent a few minutes on him, we got to talk about the Warriors pick. Number 11, first time that they've had, you know, a pretty high pick in a while. So this was Dunleavy's chance to make a solid pick. And I think he went with a safe pick in Yaxel Lendeberg at the 11th pick. Now, he's 24 years old, and this is a guy that has a very interesting backstory. Right, he had crappy grades. He bounced around in the JUCOs. I remember his mom sat him down and said, "No more video games for you," and threw his console out the window, or something. And the guy had to knuckle down. And then he turned into a national.

0: regional champion and the leader of that Michigan team that won the championship. And he can slot right in and play and start for the Warriors next year. I don't know if that's the plan, but it seems like a safe pick. And I was trying to think, it didn't thrill me, maybe because he went to Michigan, I don't know. But I'm looking at the guys after him, and I couldn't really come up with a pick that I would have picked ahead of him, so I guess I agree with the pick. Kevin and Sam, what do you guys think?
1: What position are they going to play him in? They're going to play him at the three or what?
0: Probably a four, I would guess.
2: Yeah. Yeah, they'll slot him in at the four. The thing with Yaxel is, like, he's going to contribute to winning right away, like you said. He's a little older. He's had the experience. And it's a safe pick. Like, there's no question in my mind about that. The thing with Yaxel is, for a guy his size, the biggest weakness in his game is rebounding. It's just like, it's brutal. His rebounding is brutal. And for the Warriors, if I'm getting someone at that position, and especially a guy who's 6'10", I would want someone who's a bit of a better rebounder. But he is going to be an impactful defender on day one. The shot's pretty solid.
0: He's got a 7'4" wingspan.
1: Wow.
0: Yeah, so he's got the length that they like, good handle, you know, for a big guy, right? He can shoot, so the Warriors like him, right? So they can't double on Steph all the time. He'll find a guy. I mean, he's not a Klay Thompson, but all the things I'd looked at, I thought whoever was left, I thought it was the right pick, and I want to get your guys' take on the other guy from Michigan, Mara. Right, so this is a 7'3" guy who got picked by, of all the teams, OKC, right, with the very next pick. So now the rap on Mara is he can't shoot, but the Thunder have Chip Engelin as their shooting coach. That's the guy that turned Kawhi Leonard into an amazing shooter. He's the shot doctor. You look at the shooting percentages before he was with the Spurs and after, and then with OKC. And he's going to turn that guy into a decent, you know, shooter. But I love what OKC did. They watched Chet Holmgren get annihilated by Wemby. So they're like, okay, well, let's get some more size on this team. And they go and get this 7'3", very athletic guy that's going to help defend Wemby. Oh, am I reading this right? What do you guys think?
2: Yeah, so I think, like, okay, just real quick on Yaxel, like, the Warriors draft him, and I think, like, when you see him play in his first season, like, that's the ceiling of, like, there's not a lot of room for Yaxel to turn into any more than what he already is. And then the next pick, Ade Mara, on the same team, Michigan, I think that this guy definitely has the like, ability to expand his game more and turn into, like, an impactful player and someone who can be really, really good at the NBA level. And I think Yaxel will be, like, solid, but I think Ade Mara, the upside is bigger, and this to me kind of indicates that the Warriors are, like, you know, they're kind of staying put with this iteration of their team, because you had, like, guys who you can mold, like, even I would have loved Hans Steinbach out of Washington for the Warriors, but I think Ade Mara, like, yeah, he you know, quote unquote Wemby stopper, potentially. I think that's still to be seen with him. He's still, like,
0: well, let's be real. There's no such thing as a Wemby stopper, but
2: right, that's
0: yes.
2: What I mean. But to me, like, this kind of, like, this pick here indicates that, like, they're gonna kind of, like, you know, focus more on Mara and maybe Thomas Sorber, and, like, you know, kind of show the door to guys like Lu Dort and Isaiah Hartenstein. But I like the pick here for OKC. It's definitely the bigger upside swing. And
0: yeah,
2: they have, like, the assets to do it.
0: And the context, and I think you picked up on it, of my question was, one, I think it's a great pick for OKC, considering what they need to do to get past the Spurs in the next few years in the playoffs. But then you got the Warriors, and I go, what about Mara on the Warriors, right? More upside, but the Warriors got to win in the next 2 years, and that's it, right? So this guy gives them a better chance, right? So I'm good with that pick. Any question about DeBonsa over Peterson and Boozer and Caleb Wilson? And that's the order they went. DeBonsa won to the Wizards. Darren Peterson out of Kansas. Utah number two, Cam Boozer to Memphis with the third pick, and Caleb Wilson out of Carolina to the Bulls. I think those were the four top picks. I think they went in the order I would have picked.
2: Yeah, I mean, I pretty much think like picks one through six were like the way I would have done it if I were each team. You know, DeBonta, for my money, is the best prospect in this draft. And then the Jazz going with Peterson is kind of like, you know, it's a good fit for as far as need, and he is very talented. I really like that Cam Boozer went to Memphis because I think he's going to be out of the top four, he's going to be the like probably the best out of all four of them in his rookie year. And he's still young enough to where the core is just like, you know, it's going to be really great. And the Bulls taking Caleb Wilson, it's a home run pick no matter where, like, at that, if you're drafting at four and you get Caleb Wilson, that's incredible. I think he has superstar potential. And then I was really big on Keen Wagler, like, during the tournament and just, like, what Illinois was able to do. But I kind of fell on him as a prospect the closer the draft got, because I kind of, like, looked at a guy like Kingston Flemings, and I'm like, I think that for my money, he's probably the second best guard in the draft. So I probably, like, if I'm going from a talent perspective, I would have taken Kingston Flemings there. But, yeah, you know, I have no issue. Like, I think the draft really didn't get crazy until, like, until the Bucks pick, really. I thought that was the biggest surprise, in my opinion.
1: You know, before we get too much further deep into the draft, there were a couple of other trades we should mention, and that in fact, one, you were mentioning Boozer going to Memphis, and this one is just in. Is Isaiah, the Pistons traded Isaiah Stewart to Memphis for three draft picks.
2: Oh, wow.
1: That could turn that team around quite quickly.
2: Wow, that's a pretty great fit.
0: So the Grizzlies picked up Isaiah Stewart?
1: Yeah.
0: All right, so now they have Cam Boozer, Zach Edey, Cedric Howard, Jalen Wells, and I guess the rumor is they're going to trade Ja Morant. I mean, Morant's worn out his welcome there, right? Are they going to deal him?
2: If they can, it seems.
0: Is anybody going to take him? Right.
2: That's a great fit. I really like that fit next to Zach Edey. That's awesome.
0: So they gave up three number.
1: That's a team that could be in the mix of things for a while.
0: What'd they give up, Kevin?
1: Three draft picks.
0: Were they number ones?
1: That I'm not sure. Let me check.
0: Huh.
2: And they also, Memphis also took Kareem Lopez in this draft, the international prospect. Which I thought was.
1: Oh, that's right, Mexican. Yeah, he's good.
2: Yeah. I'm not super big on him, but I think it's a fine pick for where they were.
0: So the number seven pick, the Kings took Darius Acuff. So how bad is his defense? Because I think you railed on his defense. I love his game on offense, but tell me about his defense.
2: So, I mean, his size is fine enough to where, like, if he just, like, puts a body on someone, like, it'll be serviceable. But just, like, where I have a lot of concerns with him is that he just doesn't generate enough, like, steals to really, like, you know, if you're looking for a guard who, like, you know, can kind of, like, be something on defense, you would want him to be able to pick someone's pocket every now and then. You'd want him to be a little bit better of a defender. And it's just like, yeah, he is a really bad defender. I think he's one of the worst guard defenders in this draft. But his offense is really just, like, it's something you can't, like, look away from. So I think if the Kings, like, the Kings were linked to him for, like, months, and it was, like, almost, like, certain that he was going to go there. Again, I probably would have taken Kingston Flemings if I were the Kings, but I think Brooklyn also taking Mikael Brown Jr. at six before Darius Acuff is totally fine because I like him a lot, too.
0: Yeah, Brown is the one guy that, and even though he was an ACC guy, he didn't leave an imprint with me. Like, I can't say, oh, yeah, but I watched all these other guys play, and like, wow, they're all really, really good. But Brown, I know he's solid. He's 6'4", Louisville. But, yeah, didn't make a big impression on me. By the way, we talk about Wagler out of Illinois, the freshman, who had some really big games. I think he went for 40-something against Purdue. But We didn't mention he got drafted by the Clippers, just as a note. So he's on the Clippers, the dreaded Clippers. I guess the number 9 pick out of Michigan, again, 3 first-round picks out of Michigan, Maurice Johnson. And Dusty May, who coached Michigan to the national title, was named head coach. So he picked his guy. And this guy, Maurice Johnson, is 6'9", bruiser, like 250 pounds. So he's going to set a lot of screens and it's going to be a compliment to Cooper Flagg. What do you think about his game?
2: There's nothing about his game that I can really like look at and pinpoint as a weakness. I thought it was a bit of I thought that this was a reach here. I thought that they would go Braden Burries. I thought that they would maybe like, you know, I thought LeBaron Filon right here would have been really great, but he ended up dropping way into the 20s for the Sixers. So I was like, the fact that they took Merez, it kind of makes sense because they hired the Michigan coach a couple days ago, but that was kind of more on the like lines of like, oh, they might draft Yaxel here. But I think it's a great fit, and I really like, there's nothing about his game that I can like look at and say this is a problem. And I think he's going to be the guy who slots in and replaces Derek Lively because, I mean, he hasn't played in almost 2 years, guys. It's been it might be over for him.
0: Lively?
2: Yeah.
0: Yeah, it's kind of funny. He reminds me of the other guy that played for Duke that was a top rated high school player. I think he played for the Kings. Tall, black guy, long neck. What the heck was his name? But he never did. He kept injuring his knee or knees. But Lively was such a great defender, like just a spring at, you know, 7 feet tall, 7'1". So what happened to him? The Mavericks had him, and is he just injury prone? Or what happened to Lively?
2: Yeah, his career so far has just been derailed by injuries.
0: It's a shame. All right, so Kevin, on the local front, yet again, Santa Clara has a first-round pick. And, oh, by the way, Stanford, also first-round pick. Number 17, the Pistons drafted Abuka Okori, the really slick, crafty, clutch-shooting 6'1" guard out of Stanford, right? And he had 8 30-point games this year in the ACC, including a lot of clutch shots. So he's going to help offload the scoring burden from Cade Cunningham, and then Alan Graves from Santa Clara after his freshman year, a forward who kind of sprouted late for the Broncos. He was a point guard up until late in his high school career, and then he sprouted and became 6'8", and he became a forward, and he's pretty beefy guy. So he's got a pretty good handle. And so, first, I love Okori. Goes to Detroit, and I think he's going to be making an immediate impact on that team. I mean, who's their other guard that starts alongside of Cunningham?
1: Oh, they went out early in the playoffs. I already forgot his name. But I think of the bigs when I think of them. Who was it? I know who you mean.
2: Thor Thompson.
0: The Thompson twin?
1: No, he's not a guard.
2: He starts as a 2-3, it's usually Cade, and like, you know, they'll run a sore, but like, I guess sometimes it's like Kevin Herter, or like in the playoffs they're running a lot of what's his name, Dennis Jenkins. But
0: yeah, okay, all right. So this is a great pick for them. It fills a need. This is a perfect fit for Okori.
1: This guy's charismatic too. I mean, he's going to help that team in his profile. I mean, he would occasionally get shut down. Sometimes they would triple team him, which was a smart thing to do. But yeah, he this is a guy who can catch fire real quickly.
0: Yeah, he's a baller, right? He's fearless, and he's a little guy, right? But man, he gets to the rim, or he'll make clutch pull ups. He'll hit a three when you need one. Very clutch. So I think that's a great pick, and glad to see, you know, Stanford and Santa Clara getting number one picks. Alan Graves, you know, he's not flashy, right? But he's solid. So, and it's interesting, the Raptors. So I guess he'll be playing alongside former USF Mogbo, who's kind of a springy forward. So we'll see. Any other comments on the draft?
2: Yeah, I thought the Bulls hit a home run at 15, and already, like, you know, I thought Caleb Wilson at 4 was, like, it's kind of, like, penciled in, but I still love him as a prospect. But Dalen Swain from Texas going to Chicago just really is a huge home run. I think he's going to be really, really good at the NBA level.
0: So he's more of a slasher kind of guy, not a great shooter, but, you know, can get to the rim, athletic, 6'7". So yeah. From Texas, I don't know how many years. Was he just a freshman?
2: He was a junior.
0: Junior, okay.
2: And then Jaden Quaidian to the Spurs. I think he's going to be like a really good defender at the NBA level. I like his fit next to Wemby as a defender. And then the biggest, like, I thought, like, I was shocked that he fell this far and that he went to this team. But LeBaron Filon to the Sixers, in my opinion, I think LeBaron Filon has the opportunity to be one of the best guards in this draft as a scorer, but he fell all the way to 22 to Philadelphia, so I thought that was pretty unreal. And then the one pick that I really didn't like in this draft is Chris Senak to the Celtics, and I just think, like, throughout the whole draft process, I was just kind of like, yeah, he's got, like, it's the same conversation that we had about Khalil Ware at the beginning of the show, where it's like athletic profile, tools, potential, like, okay, you see that, like, this guy physically is, like, you know, a specimen. So, like, every time I watch him, I'm like, this guy's just, like, not good at basketball. Like, I've never, like, walked away from a game where I'm like, oh, yeah, Chris Senak did something, like, you know, impressive this game. And then a quote came out from Brad Stevens, the Celtics general manager, about Chris Senak. Quote, when I watched him play live several times this year, he didn't always play well, but I never walked out of the gym thinking he didn't play hard. And I'm like, is he supposed to be winning games right now? Or, like, are we just, like, stashing, like, prospects? Like, and for the general manager to say he never played well and still draft him is, like, it, like, made me, like, go crazy. I'm like, what are you doing?
0: That's pretty bad.
1: He's a good citizen.
0: That's pretty bad. I don't know. It's like, you know, I just watched this over the last week, the old Robert De Niro movie, Meet the Parents, and then the sequel, Meet the Fockers. And in one of those two, I forget which one, it might have been the second. It's the second one where Dustin Hoffman and Barbara Streisand show off their trophy room for their son. He's got, like, the 9th place finish. The participation trophies, and De Niro's like, oh, it's really good that you honor mediocrity so much. Oh, man. So I guess this guy, yeah, I never saw, you know, but he plays really hard. I never saw him have a good game, but I think I drafted him because he plays hard. Okay. Oh, my God.
2: And then the last one, the Nets. So the Nets took Mikael Brown Jr. at 6, and then they took Joshua Jefferson at 28, who I really liked in this draft. He was a little bit older, but I think he is going to be a really good defender at the NBA level. So I think that's a great pick for the Nets there.
0: I want to talk about the Spurs, who just came up short against the Knicks with their two picks. You mentioned Jaden Quaidian, right? 6'9" out of Kentucky. So great shot blocker, but he has knee surgery. It was pretty major deal, like an ACL, MCL, the whole thing.
2: Yeah.
0: Right. So that's the question on him. But if he comes back and he's healthy, you put him, you think about 6'9", and then the other guy they took out of UConn, right? Terrace Reed, the guy's a tank, right? 6'10", great size, banger, mature, he's 23 years old. It's funny, now when someone's 23 or in Landenberg 24, instead of going, oh, it's a negative because he got shorter career, you're like, hey, he's mature. But anyway, but I'm thinking they're just surrounding Wemby with more size so he can get some relief. So I think it's really smart roster maneuvering by the Spurs, and for that matter, OKC.
2: Yeah, because I think you can look at their finals run and see how much of a negative Luke Kornet was. And for them to take both Quinns and Terrace Reed, I think that kind of indicates that he's on his way out. But just, like, more stability at that position is really, like, going to help them, and I think they're both fantastic players. So yeah, again, I usually don't love the Spurs scouting because, like, most of their good players have been, like, it's been given to them. You know, they didn't have to think too hard on it, but these are two later great picks, so I liked it a lot.
0: Cool. Yeah, I guess just because they're the Lakers, we might as well mention who they picked, right? So they got a trade, I guess, via the Knicks. So they picked Cameron Carr with the 24th pick. So out of Baylor, sophomore, he's a shooter, right? He's a wing, and Luka says he wants shooters on his team so he doesn't have to get triple-teamed and double-teamed all the time. So they think he can offer some outside shooting.
2: Yeah, he's a shooter. I think, like, when I watched Cameron Carr at Baylor, I think the biggest thing I took away from him in his game is that, like, wow, this guy, like, for most part is a pretty bad defender, but he was generating a ton of blocks, and that's, like, due to his size. So I think there's room for his game to become a good defender, and he is a decent shooter. So I like to fit a lot with Luka. And then another note about the Lakers, they re-signed Austin Reeves, so a pretty big deal.
0: Oh, okay. I was wondering about that. So, yeah, I mean, he's certainly he's a gamer. I like that guy's game. Last guy, and we didn't mention, but I think because he's got drafted by the Thunder, we got to mention, I think you mentioned his name once, Bennett Sturts, 6'3", out of Memphis. Yeah. Well, I'm sorry, out of Iowa. He was a senior, and he's kind of a floor general kind of guard, right? And that's exactly what they need. So SGA doesn't have to handle the ball all the time. Yeah, they have Williams, right, who's an all-star. But how do you – I think that they, again, are trying to perfect the roster. The Spurs and the Thunder are jockeying their rosters to beat each other for years to come. And I see this fills a void of offloading some of the ball handling on SGA so he can go 48 minutes if they need him to in a seven-game series. Not 48, yeah, 40-plus.
2: I would have gone with more of a wing here if I were the Thunder. I do love Bennett Sturts a lot as a player, and he is going to make up, he's going to be able to take the ball out of Shea's hands a little bit so that he can move more off ball, and I do like that. The pick did surprise me, though. I'm not going to lie. It did surprise me. I thought they would have gone maybe, like, Graves or even, like, I honestly, you know what? I don't hate it. I do like the pick there.
0: All right, so I didn't even check. Didn't we have a second day of the draft today?
1: It's going on right now.
0: So, Kevin, what do you got? Who got picked? Anything? Warriors, anything?
1: Oh, these are mostly guys I haven't heard of. The Warriors are coming up in a couple of minutes. I think it'll be with the 54 after after we go off the air, I would imagine that's coming up. But nothing is – and some I got to research these guys. We can talk about it next week. How's that for copping out?
0: All right.
1: You did mention – another trade, which was Jason Randle. Excuse me, not Jason Randle. Julius Randle going to Brooklyn.
2: Yeah, that was. I get it. I get why like it happened in the. It was basically a salary dump, which is kind of a bummer. But he is going to be productive in Brooklyn. You know, he's going to get the ball a lot. Pair him next to Mikael Brown. They traded Claxton to Chicago as a byproduct of that trade.
1: Right.
2: It was a three-team trade. So Claxton kind of has a weird fit with Caleb Wilson and then and Modest Bozalis. But, you know, Brooklyn got some capital. You know, the Wolves were able to dump the salary and create some space, which they then used to re-sign Ayo Dosunmu to, like, a huge deal, which I was kind of like, what the hell are you doing? But, you know, it was an interesting trade for sure. I just thought the Wolves probably would have done more with it than use all that, like, space to just retain Ayo on an overpay. But, you know.
0: Well, I have a theory on Julius Randle. Great scorer. You won't win a championship with him.
2: Yeah, probably not.
0: Right? And there's a number of players that I would put in that category, and James Harden's on that list, and Russell Westbrook is on that list, and Carmelo Anthony's on that list, and Julius Randle is on that list.
2: Yeah, that's fair.
1: I still wouldn't be that harsh, you know. I don't think he's quite that much of an egomaniac. But, you know, this trade sort of proves your theory out. He's never been a perfect fit anywhere. Let's put it that way.
2: Yeah. Another thing that happened in the NBA, this one was shocking. So Trae Young declined his player option, which was like, it was somewhere in the $40 million range. And I was like, oh God, they're gonna re-sign him. And they gave him just like, I can't remember what the...
0: Who's they? Who gave Trae Young all this money?
2: The Washington Wizards.
0: So the Wizards kept, right, so it's Anthony Davis, Trae Young, and A.J. DeBonsa?
2: Yes. So the deal Trae Young signed the other day was 4 years, $212 million, and it's a it's an ascending contract. So in the 2029-2030 season, he's going to be making $56 million annually. Yeah, and in Washington, look, it's Trae Young, it's Anthony Davis. Those are the two like vets there. A.J. DeBonsa, Keyshawn George, Alex Starr. Like it's an interesting roster for sure. But I just thought like, oh my god, like you know, 70% of their current salary cap is taken up by Anthony Davis and Trae Young, and Trae Young he's still kind of young. He's like 27, I think. But man, like, I just did not expect them to like re-sign him for that much.
0: So, what's the farthest that Anthony Davis has ever gone in the playoffs?
2: He won the
1: championship. He won the championship in the bubble year in 2020.
0: So he was part of that bubble. Who was on that team? Was LeBron on that team?
2: Yeah,
0: that's
2: yeah,
0: right. It was LeBron, right? LeBron and AD, right? Okay.
2: Yeah.
0: All right. I was going to say, I'm trying to remember if he got a ring, and I thought he... Okay, Kevin, that's why I love you, man. I'll ask you about some team. Like, who won the NBA championship in 2007? And you'll know it.
1: Well, I'm glad you... That's a trade-off for me not knowing any of the second-round draft picks. So it all works out.
0: Love it.
1: Oh, Sam, I'm sure you want to talk about the other subtraction from the Timberwolves, but at the coaching position.
2: Yeah, Mike Anori. That one's super interesting, and there's a lot of controversy around it. So he signed technically a one-year deal as a coach, which has everyone just up in flames. Like, J.B. Bickerstaff put out a quote today, like, it really diminishes our position, you know, when you do that. And first of all, I just want to implore people to think about how many times you sign a coach to a multi-year, like, five-year, six-year deal, and then you end up firing the guy 3 years in because he sucks. And, okay, first of all, Mike Anori has been in the league for a while. This is his first head coach experience. One-year deal guaranteed. There's two team options to pick up if they like him. And I think they are going to like him. I think this is a great... you know, position for him to walk into, because the roster, it's like, it's probably, they might make a few trades, but it's otherwise like, you know, it's pretty structured already. And I don't think it's a big deal to kind of give a coach a shot to, like, you know, prove what he's worth, because the Blazers in the past, they just got burned super bad by their last head coach, who they had on a 5-year deal, like burned badly. Like he's awaiting federal trial right now.
1: So we're talking Chauncey.
2: Yes, and so it's not inconceivable for this team to kind of be like, hey, we want to take a shot on a first-time head coach, but we also don't want to tie multiple years of money to him if we don't know what he's going to be like as a first-time head coach. So I personally liked Mike Anori. He was my like top finalist outside of Sean Sweeney, who went to Orlando, who I really liked. He was the Spurs assistant head coach. But yeah, you made a great comment the other day, Kevin. It was that he subbed in for Chris Finch after he got injured in the playoffs.
1: Yeah, Finch had that freak injury, just like somebody like knocked into him on the bench. And I think that was when they upset Denver, the defending champion, before they lost to the Celtics. So, and you think, oh, that's a small sample size. Well, I remember a couple of games in 94 when Don Nelson got double teed, and his assistant led to a couple of comebacks, and it was small sample size, but the guy's name was Greg Popovich, and he went somewhere else the next year. So you never know.
2: Yeah, no, I like the hire a lot. The contract's interesting, and it's causing like more controversy towards Portland's cheap owner, but you know, it's cool. I like the hire a lot. But I think in the final minute, we should touch on the Heat aspect of the Giannis trade, because we did just talk about the Bucks' return.
1: One thing I do want to, before we forget, even though I really didn't get a chance to see much of it, but it is one of the major championships. We should congratulate the Oklahoma Sooners for winning the College World Series beating Carolina, the Tar Heels, in the finals 2-1.
0: Well, what was even more interesting about that is how they got there. They ended up stinking up the SEC towards the end of the season, limped into the playoffs, were down in the elimination rounds, like almost got bounced 3 different times and faced elimination, had to win. But they did it. And then they routed a team that everyone thought was just amazing, North Carolina, in the championship game. I forget the final, but it was something like 13-2.
1: So it was a massacre, yeah.
0: Yeah, something crazy. So, yeah, congratulations to the Sooners. And are we not going to mention the World Cup and the amazing stories there? I mean, there's so much good stuff there, man.
1: You know, we can always talk basketball, you know. We always will.
0: So, okay, so Sam, I know you want to talk about the Heat. Well, I guess my summary is this. They got Bam Adebayo and Giannis. How's anybody going to score around the rim? How's that for a question?
2: I think if you can pull them out, like, you know, it's possible. Like, I just think that, like, you look at this team. Okay, so their roster, like, already, like, you know, gutted from the trade. And then who's playing guard for them? It's like Davion Mitchell and Pelle Larsson, because they have Norman Powell on the team technically, but he's a free agent. And guess what? They only have $18 million in cap space. They're not going to be able to re-sign him unless he takes a pay cut. But I think for a guy like Norm Powell, like, who had a career, like, had a career year in Miami, you know, teams are going to pay him some money. You know, I think a team like, I think the Lakers could probably throw a bag at him. I don't know. Like, there's just, like, yeah, it's Giannis and it's Bam, and those two together, like, it's an interesting fit for sure. But you take Norm Powell out of that equation, and guess who the best shooter on that team is? It's Andrew Wiggins. That's going to be their best shooter.
0: Yeah, that's, like, not that's saying much. That's not saying much.
2: That's a huge problem. Because Davion, like, you know, is a great defender, and he can run an offense, but he's not a good scorer. And Pelle Larsson is still, like, kind of like, yeah, he might be an NBA guy, but, like, I don't know. He didn't really prove a whole lot to me last season. He didn't really, like, show up, like, in a way that I'm like, okay, yeah, subpar three-point shooter, and could finish around the rim, but, like, God, this roster just looks really bad on paper right now.
0: Okay. I vote for the Knicks. How about that?
2: Yeah, I'll take that.
0: All right, so I was reading about this soccer player who got a red card. Did he get a red card for covering his mouth when he was talking to somebody, which suggests that he was saying something that was very bad? Paraguay's this dude, Miguel Amaron, got first ever red card for covering mouth in situation of confrontation. He covered his mouth, and the implication was he was using a homophobic slur. But if nobody could really read his lips because he was covering his mouth. So what, does the other player say, oh, he called me an inappropriate name, and then they said, oh, did you call him that? Okay, I'm giving you a red card. I mean, what a weird rule. I guess it's the equivalent of a double T, but if nobody here, I don't know. I think you need to have clear evidence that about what was said.
1: Soccer arcana.
0: Yeah, the other thing about soccer, and I've been enjoying the World Cup, and congrats to the U.S. They advanced to the knockout round in 2 impressive wins, and they're better than people thought, and they did it about Pulisic, and that's great. And I'm going to the Australia-Paraguay game tomorrow. I'm pretty psyched. I'm going in a luxury box. And Australia is playing for something, so I got to find a yellow shirt to wear to honor the Socceroos of Australia. One thing that still bothers me about soccer is all the histrionics and the flopping and the writhing around in pain, and then after they writhe around, they get up and they're as good as new. Happens all the time, so it's part of the game, which is a little bit unfortunate. But there have been so many great storylines, and Messi, who's scored 5 goals already, could have had a 6 if he wouldn't have done the Fred Flintstone twinkle toes bowling alley thing. I think that move on a penalty kick is got to go. I've seen it fail more than it's worked. but he's such a great player. And of course, Mbappe is just killing it for France. And
1: Ronaldo still at it.
0: Yeah, and then you got Iran with all this turmoil. They can't even stay in the States. They got to, you know, commute from Mexico, and they had a couple of draws. Yeah, it's been fun. Germany almost lost. Who were they playing?
1: Ivory Coast.
0: I mean, they had them on the ropes, man. That was an exciting game. Right? So,
1: and Ghana tied Britain. Don't forget, Ghana's been good for years. That was who knocked us out at the Vuvuzela matches in South Africa 12 years ago.
0: Vuvuzela. You know, I was just hanging out with my
1: 15 years ago. I mean,
0: Kevin, I was just up at Stinson Beach with my friends who spent time in South Africa, and with the Vuvuzelas. Remember, we had that interview, and he brought those back. Yeah.
1: That doctor. I like him.
0: Yep. Yeah, that's good stuff. So, yeah. Korea's now trying to advance. They're playing now. I guess, were there any other, like, major... Are there any teams that are not going to advance that people thought were shoo-ins? I guess that's the real question.
1: I can say. I mean, they're still going on. I mean, today was the first day of the last of the three batches of round play. So
0: okay.
1: It's still, I mean, nobody sticks out in my mind.
0: All right, so we got to go to the clod of the week. And when was Pride Night? Was that this?
1: No, we covered that last week. But there's
0: so that was else. That was okay. That was not this past Friday. It was two Fridays ago. So okay, what do you got for this week?
1: We covered. We gave it to the pitchers last week, but I think we need to carry it over this week. Rob Schneider, the jackass.
0: Yeah,
1: him and everything, but also just a sort of tepid. I gotta say, tepid restatements by the commissioner's office after initially it seemed like he came out fairly strongly for it. He was saying, "Well, they didn't have to wear it. It was just poor communication on the Giants' part." And Buster, this is the time for Buster to step up. I mean, where he's really on so many levels right now, he is, people are questioning him. And this would have been a good time for a very strong, decisive statement, and he didn't make one. So I'm kind of disappointed in that. So I think that they all share a lot of them, as far as I'm concerned.
0: As much as I have been a Buster Posey fan of him as a player, but I can't argue with you on this, right? The whole, and then Vitello, you know, it's kind of an ostrich, a head in the sand kind of guy. It's just not good, especially of all the teams. It's the San Francisco Giants. Sad. For Kevin Odante and Sam Giovanelli, I'm Gus Lignos. Thanks for tuning in. Up next, Reject Girl, and broadcasting from Foothill College. 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

89.7 KFJC, the Romonenchers with Rockaway Beach, going back to, I think, 2002 for that. And kind of the idea behind that record, imagining if the Ventures covered the Ramones. It's pretty cool. So the guy from the Phantom Surfers, I know, was behind that record, and I forgot how cool that record was. So yeah, thanks to Phil Dirt for reviewing that and adding that for us and all of our other surf stuff here. Lots of it at KFJC. Ahead of that, Radio Birdman, Descent into the Maelstrom from 1978's Radios Appear. And Amoebic started us out with The More. Good evening. I am Reject Girl, filling in for Brian Damage tonight until 10 p.m., and I would like to thank Gus Lignos, Kevin Odante for doing Sports Middle before the top of the hour. And I would also like to remind you that you can join the KFJC summer class. Summer registration is happening now. Our training class begins Wednesday, July 1st, 2026. Go to kfjc.org to learn more. And we're going to kind of continue with this sort of summer theme because, yeah, it's finally summer, finally. I had to walk through the Foothill graduation stuff, walking up here, making my way up to KFJC, and they blocked off the area, like that accesses where I have to walk to get to the station, and I kind of went under one of the rope things, and I heard something snap back. I think my hair got caught in it. So anyway, I'm totally breaking down the graduation setup, so sorry. But hey, it's summer, so we're going to continue with the summer thing here. Here's some JFA. It's time for some Beach Blanket Bong Out. Reject Girl here with you on KFJC, filling in tonight for Brian Damage. Here you go. Oh, and this is from Blazing Wheels and Barking Trucks. Let's see if I hit the right button.

It's KFJC, the Cramps with Drug Train from Bad Music for Bad People. 7 Year Bitch ahead of that, Hip Like Junk from Viva Zapata, and Raw Power and their Italian punk band, Don't Let Me See It. I love that record so much. Haven't heard it in way too long. Screams from the Gutter, it's called. And the Darts with Midnight Creep from Halloween Love Songs. Saw them, oh, almost a month ago over in Santa Cruz, and They're amazing. They're so cool. And they got serious love for KFJC. So, and we love them too. And ahead of the Darts, JFA started us out with Beach Blanket Bong Out from the Blazing Wheels and Barking Trucks comp, Skate Rock Volume 2. I love that comp so much. I am Reject Girl here with you until 10 p.m. in for Brian Damage tonight. I'm doing Diabolically Opposed. Of course, it's always J Omega versus Brian Damage, but I am being Brian Damage tonight, and I guess it's a rejectfully opposed tonight, whatever. So the Bay Area Sports Hall of Fame works to recognize and enshrine the great athletes of the Bay Area and to support youth sports organizations across 11 counties. Funds generated from the annual enshrinement ceremony and other events are distributed to qualified 501c3 area youth groups. For more details, see bashoff.org. Okay, yeah, let's glorify all the jocks, shall we? Okay, right now, here's the Dead Boys. It's KFJC, Reject Girl, here with you until 10 o'clock. I'm a jerk.

KFJC, the Bolshoi, and we heard Happy Boy from 1986's record Giants, and Claws ahead of that. That is like the coolest album cover. It's got this naughty like black cat with red eyes on the cover with like a frog in its mouth and blood. And we heard Route 505 from Splat City 2 on the Dark Entries label. Dead Boys ahead of that with Ain't It Fun from We Have Come For Your Children, their second record. I am Reject Girl tonight, filling in for Brian Damage on Diabolically Opposed. I'm here with you until 10 p.m. And I want to remind you that tomorrow from 7 to 10, you can listen to Pup Life and Musical Beings right here on KFJ. See the wave of the West right now. We're going to go a little bit in the way back machine for some scratch acid back to like late 1990. This is Greatest Gift here for you on 89.7, the station that can wreck your evening.

89.7 KFJC, Diglo Abortions, East Indian from Out of the Womb. That's a band I've seen a lot in my life. You know, all the Canadian bands always seem to like come to the West Coast and especially like play San Francisco. So, yeah, growing up here, definitely got to see them my fair share of times. Ahead of that, another band I've seen a lot, 7 Seconds with Spread from Walk Together, Rock Together. What did you think? I was going to play something off New Wind for you. And Scratch Acid started us out with Greatest Gift. I am Reject Girl here with you tonight, filling in for Brian Damage on Diabolically Opposed. And the California Victim Compensation Board, CalVCB, provides financial assistance to crime victims. 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And right now, I'm going to play you the Screamers. It's KFJC. If I can find the right button. Oh, here we go.

0: two or three numbers, but I couldn't stand it.
1: It's alright for two or three numbers, but in about half an hour.
2: Are you driving or are you all we do is take a cab, the number 5 in the My name is Jack. Well, my mother calls me Jack. Everybody that cares about me calls me Jack. That's my name. But I work under the name of Sabrina. And all the queens all call me Sabrina whenever I see them. I go up to this queen and I say, what's your name? The queen says, Monique. And you say, that's marvelous, darling, but what was your name before? And the queen will look at you straight in the eye and say, there was no before.

And I just realized something. KFGC, oh my God, I just had totally dead air because I had the mic turned all the way down. What the hell? Anyway, hi, I'm Reject Girl. And I just did a break, but I'm going to have to do it all again because you didn't hear a damn thing that I said. Maybe that's a good thing. The lewd climate of fear was what we just heard from American Wino. Alternative TV ahead of that. Some sort of artsy, fartsy stuff from San Francisco's scene. But great. I think they were really cool. They're still a really good band. That was from Love Lies Limp and Memphis, the A-side of Live at the Rat Club 77. I was a little too young to go to that show. And ahead of that, Tuxedo Moon, also from a really great record. From Half Mute, we heard 59-1. I love that band. Right before the top of the hour, we heard Sonic's Rendezvous Band with City Slang from Strikes Like Lightning with the ruling guitar of Fred Sonic Smith. Very sadly, gone to the big pit in the sky. And SNFU ahead of that with Plastic Surgery Kept Her Beautiful from the great record And No One Else Wanted to Play. Crash Outfit gave us Fast Fashion ahead of that. And the Screamers started us out a really long ass time ago with part one of 122 Hours of Fear. Kind of put me on this San Francisco punk scene kick here for a bit. And the Lewd, I mean, they were here, but they actually, I believe, originated in Seattle. So nods to the Pacific Northwest as well. Also a ruling place. I am Reject Girl tonight, filling in for

talking to Graham Sales a few minutes ago, right before he left the building, and he was saying that this show sounds the best on the scratchy old radio we have in the bathroom. And listening to KFGC in the bathroom does always sound the best, especially when we're playing punk rock. Right now, we're going to go and hear something that surf music, but I think there's some definitely punk rock elements here. I've seen this band live a few times, and they totally bring it. This is the Kilaueas with Universal Supply. They're from somewhere in, I think they're from Berlin, but anyway, very cool band. It's KFGC, Reject Girl, in for Brian Damage tonight until 10 o'clock.

0: say you've got to do it yourself. And if you're worrying what people are going to say or think about you, then you better forget it now, because whatever you do, they're going to slake you off and criticise you into the ground. They're so fucking comfortable in their neat, trendy outfits. It's so easy for them to write us off as they sit there sipping their tea and marines.
1: Nice idea.
0: Bollocks. They don't want us causing waves on their calm waters. They don't want to think about anything. They don't want to have to deal with anything. They numb themselves with TV, space out on coke and dope, wall themselves in with their wealth and possession, and then put us down from their fucking ivory towers. They don't want to shit.
1: KFJC, and we just heard Crass. Thank you, Steve Ignorant, with So What? And that was from Christ, the album. DOA ahead of that with The Enemy from Bloodied Bun Unbowed, of course. And Manic Hispanic in there with Narano. And that was from Back in Brown, Naked Ray Gun with Only in America from Throb Throb from 1985. Agent Orange, yes, that totally tracked, but I don't care. I'm seeing them Saturday. Everything Turns Gray and Too Young to Die from Living in Darkness. Garrison Fortress with Permanent Delete from a 7-inch with a great title, Porn PTSD. And Alice Bag ahead of that, The Sender is Blocked from Sister Dynamite. And starting us out a long ass time ago, the Kilauea's gave us Universal Spy from Wiki Waki Woo. I am Reject Girl, and yes, the mic is turned up this time. I was such a bastard last time, and I gave you guys dead air. I'm sorry. Okay, so I'm filling in tonight for Brian Damage on Diabolically Opposed. I'm here with you till 10 o'clock. I'm having such a great time tonight. And something else you can have a really great time with, this Sunday, June 28th, from 9 a.m. to 3 p.m., it is the KFJC Record Swap 2026, and it's right up here on the beautiful Foothill College campus dining hall. Not so beautiful, but it's up here at Foothill. Free parking, vinyl, lots and lots of vinyl, CDs, posters, cassettes, merch, KFJC DJs, and so much more. $5 donation, and all ages are welcome. So you can show up to this. Please, yeah. Record swaps here are great. I met Sandy West of the Runaways once at one, and it was really cool. And you know what? A lot of people that come to these events, they end up joining KFJC. It's very cool. I think that's how Cy Toth ended up joining us. So we're like a dysfunctional family and a cult, but we like really, really great music all wrapped in one. So come join us at the Record Swap this Sunday after you go to Mass. Okay, don't. I'm not going to tell you what to do, but I don't advise you to. Okay, right now, I'm about to have a nervous breakdown. My head really hurts. KFJC.

KFJC, and we just heard the Nematodes with Armadillo Races from Difference Engine, and they are from Austin. Pretty cool stuff. Black Flag ahead of that. I've heard it before. Jealous Again and Nervous Breakdown. I decided to play the whole Black Flag set from Blasting Concept. I love that album so much. I love the cover of that album so much. I think it's some of the best Pettibone art on there. And yeah, I'm like, I'm playing all three songs. You know, it's gonna, that will rule. So, and you know what's cool about that is Keith Morris is on there and Ron Reyes is on there too. Yeah, pretty cool. Okay. And yeah, that was all we heard. I am Reject Girl filling in tonight for Brian Damage on Diabolically Opposed. And Caminar provides mental health and substance abuse treatment services for Santa Clara County in both San Jose and Palo Alto. Additional services for adults include counseling, parenting, deaf, hard of hearing programs, and family violence prevention. For more details, phone 408-292-9353 or visit caminar.org/Santa-Clara County. And yeah, that's Spanish for walk. Okay, here's Kid Congo and the Pink Monkey Birds. I like this. This is their first record. We're going to hear Black Santa. They recorded this in a high school gym somewhere in the Midwest, and he wanted to use the crappy PA, which I think served them very well. It's KFJC.

89.7 KFJC. Look, Mom, no computer gave us Burgundy Drive. It sounded like Liberace to me. From Band in a Box. And Strange Light gave us To-Do List from The World Needs Laughter. I like that. And Outfit with Unseeable Root from Preservers of the Pearl. That was pretty cool, too. Kind of power pop stuff. New stuff up here at KFJC in our current library. And ahead of that, David Bowie from David Live. We heard Moon Age Daydream. And the reason I played that is because I played Kid Congo and the Pink Monkey Birds ahead of that. And that is where the band got their name, because in Moon Age Daydream, David says, "You squawk like a pink monkey bird." So there you go. If you didn't know that, I guess you learned something new. And I love David Live. I mean, it's just such a great record. And it's the way that he says, "Bitch," it just cracks me up. My best friend and I used to say that to each other. We just look at each other and go, "Bitch," because we were saying it like David Bowie on the live Moon Age Daydream. So, "Bitch." Okay. Yeah, that's all we heard. I am Reject Girl, and I want to remind you that Lurker is coming up next. I am filling in tonight for Brian Damage on Diabolically Opposed until 10 o'clock. Lurker is going to be taking you from 10 p.m. to 2 a.m. here on KFJC. And right now, what do I have for you? Oh, I'm going to play you all 10 Step from Husker Du. By the way, there's a great little documentary that came out a few years ago on Grant Hart. I highly recommend it. Here we go. We're going to hear all 10 Step. It's KFJC from Land Speed Record. And go.

Let's go.

One, two, three, four. Three, take three.

0: 89.7 KFJC. We heard John Krausbauer and Patrick Shirayoshi, Birdsong. That wasn't punk rock, but you know what? It made me wish I was really high. That was High Life, something current up here. We heard Alter ahead of that with Lifeless Passion. That was from a split with Cartilage Split, split CD that they did. The Meat Men in there, Tooling for Anus from Crippled Children Suck, and that was a request for Baptiste. And Death Pyre ahead of that with In Absentia from Concatenation, something in the current library up here as well. And Spaceman 3 started us out with Take Me to the Other Side from The Perfect Prescription. I am Reject Girl, and I have had a blast with you here tonight. It's been so fun listening to Brian, or filling in for Brian Damage. I like listening to him as well, and Jay Omega, because they fight each other every other week here on Diabolically Opposed, and I'm honored to have a chance to step into the ring tonight. Thank you, Brian Damage. And right now, we are... What do I want to do first? Oh, I do want to tell you that coming up next is Lurker. Lurker will be taking you from 10 p.m. to 2 a.m. right here on KFJC. And we're going to hear now some Bleeding Rectum. This is from a split 12-inch that they did with, I think, Man is the Bastard. I remember when this came out. It's really good. And this goes well after the Meat Men. This is USSA on KFJC. Let me hit the right button, because I don't do this every week. I so wish I did. KFJC, Wave of the West, Bleeding Rectum.
1: Sing along in Lithuanian. That is what we like to do. Come on. In the city, how we love to sing out loud. How we love to give a shove to anyone who doesn't love to. Listen to this guy about shove.

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0: This is KFJC, your source for sound. We just heard Wreck and Reference doing a track called All the Ships Have Been Abandoned. Name of the album is Black Cassette. Before that, we heard the Raincoats doing Lola. And that was our self-titled album, The Rain. I'd like to thank Eveningly Infinitely Wipes for leaving us with Evans, Pluta, and Alteri doing Some and Difference A off a CD called Some and Difference.
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0: This is Magic Jack. Coming up next, we're going to hear some T-Bone Burnett. Right here on KFJC, your source for sound.

are pretty lousy for a calendar girl. The boys just dive right off the cars and splash into the street. And when they're on a roll, she pulls a razor from a boot, and 1,000 pigeons fall around her feet.

This is KFJC, The Wave of the West. We just heard David Bromberg doing Idol with a Golden Head off of some scratchy vinyl as a two-record set called How Lady You Play Till. Before that, we heard T-Bone Burnett doing Time off of his self-titled album, T-Bone Burnett. In Oakland, Underground Film Festival is a showcase for independent and do-it-yourself film, video, and projection art based in the city of Oakland, providing first look opportunities at films by emerging artists. The Oakland Underground Film Festival emphasizes local filmmakers, urban life, social justice, environmental responsibility, and work outside of conventional narrative filmmaking. 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Again, that's www.oakuff.org. 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Coming up next, we're going to hear some Sun City Girls right here on KFJC, The Wave of the West.

0: 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We just heard the Sun City Girls doing a track called The Dreamy Draw.
1: The Garden of Morm is aesthetically pleasing. 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
2: Yes.
0: This is Magic Jack. Coming up next, we're going to hear a track from a CD called Bears Are Not Real, Volume 1. 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

This is KFJC, the Fine 89. We just heard Opéan doing a track called La Cible. I don't speak French, so I hope that's correct. Name of the album is Courses. Before that, we heard Golden Syrup Lovers doing Silent Woods. And that was off a CD called Bears Are Not Real, Volume 1. The foster care program of Seneca Center provides ongoing training and parenting skills development for adults assisting children at risk in the community. The Seneca Center seeks volunteer foster parents for short-term, long-term, and emergency child care. 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Coming up next, we're going to hear a track by the Sky Drops. And this is Magic Jack, and you're listening to KFJC, your source for sound.

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And we just heard Anarchitex doing a track called Button on a Lapel from a CD called Digital Dark Age. Before that, we heard Moon Duo doing Scars, and also Moon Duo doing a track called Mazes. And both of those are off of the album Mazes. And we began the set with the Skydrops doing Bourgeois Beat off of a CD of the same name.

Dixieland, Big Band, Bebop, Cool, Free Jazz, Fusion. They're all part of the amazing musical world known as jazz. And KFJC brings it to you nonstop for 4 hours every Friday on the Jazz Collective. 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

Hope you all enjoyed that. This is Magic Jack. Coming up next, we're going to hear Vultures Quartet and Philippe Petit. Coming up right here on KFJC, your source for sound.

This is KFJC, the Fine 89. We just heard a track called Beck Deo from Vultures Quartet with Philippe Petit. And the name of the CD was Tourbillon d'Obscurité. I don't speak French, so I'm sorry if I offended anybody there. If you can correct me, call me up and let me know how to say it correctly. 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This is Magic Jack. Coming up next, we're going to hear a track from a broken consort right here on KFJC, the Fine 89.

You are listening to KFJC, The Fine 89. We just heard Michael Urbaniak doing a track called Altma Tomorrow. Name of the vinyl record was Space Breaks, A Journey. A journey through intergalactic jazz and cosmic funk. Before that, we heard Wadaleo Smith with Jack DeJohnette.

0: trying to get the name of the song here. Rabia's Unconditional Love. Name of the record was America. And we started the set with A Broken Consort doing Weight of Days. Name of the CD was Box of Birch.
1: Question, what is Growler? What is Growler? Growler, answer my question. What is Growler? What is Growler? Growler, what is Growler? Growler, what is Growler? Growler, tell me what Growler is. I'm here to see every Friday from 2 p.m. to 6 p.m. Try asking him, what is Growler?
0: What is Growler? Be sure to tune in for that show. Coming up next, we're going to hear something from a tribute to the Velvet Underground. This is Magic Jack, and you are listening to KFJC, The Fine 89.

This is KFJC, The Wave of the West. We just heard Chapter House doing Lady Godiva's Operation. Name of the album was Heaven and Hell, Volume 1, a tribute to the Velvet Underground. Located just north of the Golden Gate Bridge, Marine Headlands Recreational Area is the former home of the Native American Coastal Miwok Tribe, featuring stunning views of the San Francisco Bay. Marin Headlands offers sanctuary for bobcats, rabbits, brown pelicans, otters, great blue herons, and harbor seals. Open sunrise to sunset. 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This is Magic Jack. Coming up next, we're going to hear Moritz von Oswald Trio on KFJC, the Fine 89.

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0: This is KFJC, the source, your source for sound. And we just heard a track from Mountain Man from an album called Made the Harbor. Name of the track was Animal Tracks. Before that, we heard the Moritz von Oswald Trio doing Structure Number 2 from a CD called Horizontal Structures. And we began that set with Chapter House. No, we did not. We began that set with Chapter House doing Lady Godiva's Operation, and that was from Heaven and Hell, Volume 1.
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And Saturday 7/23, Sonic Foundry 2. 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

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We just heard Vince Watson doing, I'm sorry, we're Bonafide live sampling from a CD called Trombone Revenge. 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Once again, that's www.zeum.org. This is Magic Jack. Coming up next, we're going to hear some Vince Watson right here on KFJC, The Wave of the West.

0: 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Swayzak, climb into the mezzanine, Friday, July 15th. Triple Threat DJs battle the Oakland Faders at Mighty, Friday, July 15th. Sayan Anikulapo Kuti and Egypt 80 shake up the Regency Ballroom, Saturday, July 16th. Aesop Rock, Myra, Man Miracle, and many others brighten up Potrero del Sol Park, Saturday, July 16th. Dead Meadow grazes at the New Parish, Saturday, July 16th. KFJC co-presents the 10th Annual OutSound New Music Summit at the San Francisco Community Music Center, Sunday to Saturday, July 17th to 23rd. Parenthetical Girls and Extra Life squeeze into the Hemlock Tavern, Tuesday, July 19th. 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Betty Levette enthralls Yoshi's Oakland, Thursday, July 21st. Alvarius B, Porist, and Cave Bear sneak into the Hemlock Tavern, Saturday, July 23rd. Embers burn down Benders, Saturday, July 23rd. Mammatus swims into El Rio, Saturday, July 23rd. The San Francisco Symphony assembles at Stern Grove, Sunday, July 24th. Dolly Parton charms the pavilion, Sunday, July 24th. The Coat Hangers and Swan Danger drift into the Hemlock Tavern, Sunday, July 24th. Thurston Moore, Kurt Vile, and the Violators light up the New Parish, Monday, July 25th. The Great American Music Hall, Tuesday, July 26th. And the Henry Miller Library, Wednesday, July 27th. The OCs cleanse the Uptown, Thursday, July 28th. Carla Kiltsted and Raphael Osis perform Necessary Monsters at the Novellas Theater Friday and Saturday, July 29th and 30th. Hank Forrest links into El Rio, Saturday, July 30th. Coyle Del Mar paddle into Riptide, Saturday, July 30th. The Muffs and the Bruises soothe the Uptown, Saturday, July 30th. Black Cobra slithers into El Rio, Saturday, July 30th. The San Francisco Ballet tiptoes into Stern Grove, Sunday, July 31st. Audacity and Fuzz with Ty Siegel and Charlie Moodhart court the Hemlock Tavern, Tuesday, August 2nd. Bonobo sidesteps Mighty, Friday, August 5th. Mr. Fab, J Boogie's Dubtronic Science, and DJ Centipede shake down the Regency Center, Saturday, August 6th. Winter and Noothbrush cool down the Elbow Room, Monday, August 15th. Pentagram, Pelican, and Early Graves bury the mezzanine, Tuesday, August 16th. The Concert Outlook is a presentation of the KFJC Promotions Department and airs daily at 5:30 a.m., 8:30 a.m., 12:30 p.m., and 5:30 p.m. It can also be found online at kfjc.org. 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
1: Foxtail, Somersault, doubles into the Rickshaw Stop Wednesday, July 13th. Here's the entertainment calendar for Tuesday, July 12th, 2011. North Bay Pacific Pride, Gucci Boys at the Hemlock Tavern, Oslo, Violet Isle, and Sohana's at Bottom of the Hill, Stagger and Fall, Downtown Struts, School of Rock All-Stars at the Rickshaw Stop, East Bay, Business Etiquette, Radio People, Palmetto Moon, Electronic Group, Pantychrist, at the Lewd Chick Juice Box. East Bay, we have CHT, Demoni, F-Tard, Under 15 Seconds, Las Malas, Pulmas, and Mikey Raymond at the Burnt Ramen. South Bay, we have Illustrated, Le Oyun Fam, at Hicklebee's Books in Willow Glen, and various live jazz performances at Santana Row. This has been your entertainment calendar for Tuesday, July 12th, 2011.

0: This is KFJC, the Fine 89. We just heard Acceptor doing Six of Cups. Off a 12-inch vinyl called Vacation, Forget Me Not. Before that, we heard Vince Watson doing Renaissance. Off of a 12-inch vinyl titled Renaissance.
1: Is it Monday yet?
2: No, why? 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
1: 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I can't wait to hear Sally.
2: Sally? Sally who?
1: Sally Gooden. 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

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Coming up next, we're gonna hear a Kink song called Jack the Idiot Dunce. Right here on KFJC, the Wave of the West.

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We just heard Jack, the Idiot Dunce by the Kinks, off a 12-inch vinyl called Schoolboys in Disgrace. 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This is Magic Jack coming up against 1 o'clock hour here. We're going to hear some music from the movie THX 1138 by Lalo Schifrin on KFJC, your source for sound.

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This is KFJC, the Wave of the West. And we just heard Megaton Leviathan doing Ages Across Sunshine. From a CD called Repeating Patterns of Love. Before that, we heard Flu doing an untitled track, but it was track one. From Beyond the Edge of Nowhere. And we began that set with the Kinks doing Jack, the Idiot Dunce, from Schoolboys in Disgrace.

0: another summer. Another Psychotronic. That's right. It's a summer KFJC Psychotronic Film Festival. 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
2: If you have a chance to get to the Psychotronics Film Festival this summer, definitely go. It's a fantastic opportunity. Collection of 16mm films and movie trivia. This is Magic Jack. Coming up next, we're going to hear a track called Know It from My Education, Theta Not. On KFJC, The Fine 89.

This is KFJC, the Fine 89. We just heard My Education, Theta Knot, from a CD called Sound Mass, and they were doing a track called Nonet. Docent led Saratoga Village historic walking tours highlight an assortment of period buildings from the 19th century, the Madronia Cemetery, Victorian cottages, the Pettus Livery Stable, Saratoga's First Bank, Sam Cloud's Hay and Feed Warehouse, and more. For walking tour info in Saratoga Village, phone 408-867-4311. This is Magic Jack. Coming up next, we're going to hear some Gracyon on KFJC, your source for sound.

0: 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And we just heard Gracyon doing Into the Deep. 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
0: This is Magic Jack. I'd like to invite you to stay tuned for Surfer Rosa coming on at 2 o'clock, and she'll be carrying you through the 6 o'clock hour. So stay tuned. Next, we're going to hear some Mani Neumeier from a CD called Smoking the Contracts. Right here on KFJC, your source for sound.

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on KFJC. Behind me is In the End It Biteth Like an Adder with Toboggan, the Haunted Jeep mix. Before that, we heard Chris Watson with Los Michis from the album El Tren Fantasma off the Touch label. This is Man the General. I want to give a big shout out to Good Wrench for bringing us up to the 2 a.m. time limit. I'll be here digging the grave until 6 a.m. I want to let you know that you can join KFJC. 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You could be digging graves just like Man the General. Right now, Adrian Young with Sure Shot Parts 1 and 2 here on KFJC.

on KFJC. This is Boyle. B-O-Y-L-E. With 9 January 2013. Off the 2013 Disc 2. Self-released bit of drone. I think this artist is from the Bay Area. His name is Boyle. Before that, we heard Los Papos with I See You Very Lonely off the Psychedelic Rock Mexican reissue compilation on Orpheon. Before that was Ghostface Killah with The Sure Shot, parts 1 and 2. That was the instrumental version by Adrian Young. The Berkeley Free Clinic provides HIV, hepatitis, and TB testing, peer counseling, and dental services without charge to individuals in the community. The Berkeley Free Clinic is located at 2339 Durant Avenue in Berkeley. For more information, go to berkeleyfreeclinic.org or phone 510-548-2570. We're going to keep digging the grave here with a little bit of Lewis Parker, T-R-A-C, and John Robinson with Tic-Tac-Toe off the Kick Drum Products label. This is produced by Drums and Lingo on KFJC.

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0: The day my kid went punk.

KFJC. You're listening to John Coltrane with Impressions. Before that, we heard Indentured by Spaz off the Sweatin' 2 Deported Live Dwarf reissue from 625. Before that was Iron Lung with Finds More Filth on Prank Records. And that was the top of that set. You also got to know about this

0: My God, it's full of stars.
1: Good afternoon. Some time ago, the American spacecraft Discovery 1 left on its 500,000-mile voyage to Jupiter. This marked the first manned attempt to reach this distant planet. We wish them a safe and successful voyage. The crew of Discovery 1 consists of three men and two of the 9000 series computers, HAL 9000 and SAL 9000, otherwise known as HAL and SAL. We spoke with SAL about the voyage. SAL, how's everything going?
2: Everything is going extremely well.
1: I'm very glad to hear that. An update from HAL has just come in.
3: That is correct. SAL 9000 presents the ultimate trip, Saturday 6 to 9 a.m., only on KFJC. Hear the vast universe and the colors of space.
4: That's right. SAL 9000 coming up right after Man the General at 6 a.m. We're going to keep it going until then. Coming up next is MF Grimm on KFJC.

0: That's the sound of cloth. Chubb's baby wipes have more cloth than any of these brands. They're mostly paper fibers.
1: Meant to murder.

on KFJC. In the background, we got Jeff Grace with The Factory off the Trigger Man / The Roost release from Movie Score Media. Before that, we heard Gage featuring the Cellar Dwellers with the Cranium remix, a 12-inch from Maestro Records. Before Gage was Alchemist with Death Wish, with an instrumental piece off the Rapper's Best Friend 2 CD. Before that was Mike Boo with Pathway off the very trippy Dunhill Drone Committee. Shout out to Gunk Hill. Gunk Hole. Dunhill Gunk Hole. Mike Boo's release is on Alpha Pup. Before that, we heard African Roots. That was a collabo of King Tubby and the Upsetter, Lee Perry, off the At the Grassroots of Dub record put out by VP. And at the top of that set was MF Grimm with Blessings off the 2010 release You Only Live Twice. My name is Man the General. I want to let you know about some live music coming up here in the KFJC pit. Friday, the 28th at 8 p.m. You can tune in and check out some manifestations of ritualistic techno, psych, and noise, courtesy of Nomo Ogo. And that'll be hosted by Maybelline. Once again, that's Friday the 28th at 8 p.m. Nomo Ogo right here in the pit. Techno, psych, and noise. And ritual. Alright. I'm going to float into the ether of Jeff Grace and call in the army of pharaohs. See if we can get K-Def to help us survive the blast. This is Man the General on KFJC.

are many moments for compassion and tender action. There are many moments for ruthless action. What is often called ruthless. What may in many circumstances be a crime.

on KFJC. This is Man the General. We just heard the sounds of Army of Pharaohs with War Ensemble. Right now we're listening to an instrumental by K-Def. It's called Survive the Blast. The Semper Virens Fund is a nonprofit organization dedicated to protecting and preserving redwood forests, wildlife habitat, watersheds, and other important natural features of the Santa Cruz Mountains. Their quarterly

This is Man the General on KFJC. In the background, we are blessed with His divine grace with the 66-minute reverse aleph composition. Before that, we heard another composition of Mad Ism by Channel Live. That was the Buck Wild remix of that song on Capitol Records. Before that was Vain by Cannibal Ox. Nonstop Robotic Stress Relief by Smellin' Quim. And starting us off was Survive the Blast with K-Def. Since the founding in 1953, the Youth Science Institute has worked with more than 1.5 million children to inspire enthusiasm for science and a love for learning. The Youth Science Institute teaches physical, earth, life, and social sciences to preschool through 8th grade students during the school year and at summer science camps throughout Santa Clara County and Silicon Valley. For more information, go to ysi-ca.org. I also want to let you know that your Saturday lineup is looking pretty thick. Man the General bringing the lavish weight early on until 6 a.m. After me, you'll be blessed with Sal 9000. Following Sal will be Robert Emmett and the Wonderful Soundtrack Show, followed by Groove Therapy with Miss Tiza. And that will round out your morning into the early afternoon, by which time you should already be drinking or well into the fourth 12-pack. We shall continue to dig the grave in the presence of His divine grace on KFJC.

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Hi.

0: KFJC. You just heard Little Yellow Submarine. Before that was Grace Jones with Pull Up to the Bumper. Jason Lind with Bulldog. Ballin' Jack with Found a Child. And the Dells started us off with I Can Sing a Rainbow from the classic Chess Records release. Want to give a shout out to Evil Hippie for putting this wonderful mix together.
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0: Ain't that the truth? This is Man the General. And we shall continue on. Next up, Black Sunroof on KFJC.

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You just heard Black Sunroof with Thunderbolt Money Shot Access off of the CD Four Black Suns in a Sinister Rain, put out by Handmade Birds. 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In the background right now, you hear the sounds of Werewolf Jerusalem. We're going to roll with this and then get into Bone Sickness on KFJC.

0: got your boy Too Tough to do say's detonated, rapping a tough crew all day long. Philadelphia's originals. Right. We're here at the Cool G Rap, a special ed joint in Philly at Treasures. www.uncut.com. Check my new interview out on there. The history of tough crew. Yo, we out. We're gonna go in and check out special ed. Cool G Rap, rip it up. Peace.
1: Everybody in the back, you can come to the front. 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

0: KFJC. You just heard a little bit of Kooji Rap live in Philadelphia a couple weeks ago. His first appearance with DJ Polo in 17 years. We'll get back to a little bit more of that. But let me run down what you just heard. You just heard Bootsy's Rubber Band. That was Bootsy Collins with May the Force Be With You off the album Bootsy Player of the Year on Warner Brothers. Before that was Z-Man with GURP With Me from the GURP City Click. Dope or Dog Food is the name of the album, and that's on Refill Records. Short-lived subsidiary of Hi-Ro. Before that was Bone Sickness with Tied to the Stake. And at the top was Werewolf Jerusalem underneath all of that. Want to let you know that coming up today, after Miss Tiza does her thing at noon all the way till 3, then you'll have Cynthia Lombard come in. After that, it'll be Cousin Mary, the resident surf report. And then we'll have Zero Gravity, looks like from 8 to 10 in his 8 to 10 Saturday slot. And at the end of the night, to round the night out at 10 p.m., the Soul Patrol, which will feature Naysayer. But right now, let's get back into that Kooji Rap.
1: You know what I'm saying? Give it up one time
0: for me. I'm KFJC.
1: Polo, let's just keep gunning, baby.

0: Who are you?
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2: If Chubbs had kept his prick in his pants like he was supposed to, none of this would have happened.

0: on KFJC. You are listening to the sounds of DJ Flair with Magnifying Glass, a release from Thud Rumble. Before that, we heard East Flatbush Project with A Madman's Dream. On top of that was Chubb Rock with Another Statistic. Before that, The Brides of Funkenstein. Rare Appearance by The Brides of Funkenstein with their song Amorous. And before that was a little Cinderella's Dub by Big Youth on the DJ Dub Cuts collection.
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1: That's right, be sure to check out Spliff tomorrow, starting at 3 p.m., and get your refreshments ready. Like I said, I'm Man the General. We're going to continue on with DJ Flair, Magnifying Glass. It's a very long electro turntablist scratch sonata right here on KFJC.

on KFJC. This is Man the General in the electric kingdom of DJ Flair's magnifying glass. 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This is Man the G. Big shout out goes to Berlin Games, DJ Flair. I'm feeling this mix. And all the cutting makes me wish you could still cruise down on Calaveras and Milpitas. Right about now, here's JVC Force on KFJC. 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

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I'm Trinity. Warm soda and midnight snacks fuel Brick and Mortar Thursday, June 27th. Unnatural Ways and Impuritan disturb F8 Thursday, June 27th. Iris Dement captivates the Great American Music Hall Friday, June 28th. Neon Light Up Slims Friday, June 28th. David J. wounds the Hemlock Tavern Saturday, June 29th. Baths clean up the Great American Music Hall Saturday, June 29th. La Luz illuminates the Hemlock Tavern Sunday, June 30th. The Bernie Worrell Orchestra meanders into Yoshi, San Francisco, Thursday, July 4th. Needles pierce the Parkside Saturday, July 6th. Jonathan Richman, Oblivions, Red Cross, The Zeros, and many more join the Burger Boogaloo at Mosswood Park Saturday and Sunday, July 6th and 7th. The Soundwave Audio Bus Mission Creek departs from Adobe Books Saturday, July 6th. Nortker's Moxie Trio experiment at Musicians Union Hall Sunday, July 7th. Sonny Vincent and Sharp Objects penetrate Eli's Mile High Club Friday, July 12th. The OCs and Yacht sail into Petrero del Sol Park Saturday, July 13th. Dessa marches into Café du Nord Tuesday, July 16th. KFJC co-presents Noothgrush, Birawana, and Kaffa at the Blank Club Friday, July 19th. Atmosphere, the Budos Band, and Grouch and Eli kick up dust at the Greek Theater Friday, July 19th. The San Francisco Symphony plays the best of Tchaikovsky at America's Cup Pavilion, Saturday, July 20th. The Coup take over Yoshi San Francisco, Sunday, July 21st. KFJC co-presents the 12th annual Outsound New Music Summit with Rent Romus's Lords of Outland, Hassan Razak and L.A. Jenkins, Opera Wolf, and much more at the Community Music Center, Saturday, July 21st to Friday, July 27th. LP and Killer Mike Sweet Talk the Independent, Tuesday, July 30th. The Concert Outlook is a presentation of the KFJC Promotions Department and airs daily at 5:30 a.m., 8:30 a.m., 12:30 p.m., and 5:30 p.m. It can also be found online at kfjc.org. For the Concert Outlook, I'm Trinity.

0: General. Some additions to the concert outlook. Streetlight Records, San Jose, hosts a summer record swap Saturday, June 22nd. The Need, Satiate the Elbow Room, tonight, Saturday, June 22nd. Fawn Fables, Captivate the Starry Plow, tonight as well. Galactic, Taj Mahal, and more ascend Mount Tam's Mountain Theater tonight, June 22nd. Patty Griffin serenades the Fillmore, Sunday, June 23rd. And Mark Pistol takes aim at the Elbow Room, Wednesday, June 26th. And now your entertainment calendar for today, Saturday, June 22nd. In the North Bay, Daisy World, Space Trash, Namsan, and Yogurt Brain are at the Knockout. Yadokai is at the El Rio. The Rabbles, Strawberry Smog, and the Unruly Ones are at the Hemlock Tavern. Yasu Benedict, O Presidente, and the Campbell Apartment, as well as the Honey Wilders, are all at the Riptide Bar. That's a free show. Rachel Yamagata, Sanders Bohike are both at the Great American Music Hall. The Need is at the Elbow Room. The Swinging Doors at the Chapel, another free show. The Record Winter, The Imperfections, Casey Jones are all at the Parkside. Dr. Crapula is at Brick and Mortar. Fake Blood and Alex Metric are at the Mezzanine. In the East Bay, Heavy Action, Pigs, Absalom are all at Eli's Mile High Club. The Doggone Lights are at Amoeba Music. Facing Extinction are at the World Rage Center. And Bastard Noise, Noothgrush, Freedom Denied, Stapled Shut, To the Point, Connoisseur, and Happy Pill Trauma are all at Grandpa Fest tonight at 924 Gilman. In the South Bay, Bennett Jackson is at the Red Rock Cafe Company. Red Rock Coffee Company, I'm sorry. And a band of orcs, Hatriot, A Thousand Shall Fall, and Culture Warfare are all at the Catalyst Atrium. Also, the English Beat will be at the Catalyst. Double shows at the Catalyst. And that is your entertainment calendar for June 22nd. I'm Man the General. I only got about 24 minutes left until Sal 9000 comes in and ushers in the morning in a much more gracious way than the grave digging of Man the General. Here's Eugene Robinson and Zuzu on The Girl Everyone Loves from the Sal Mineo Project on KFJC.
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0: So we couple Amsterdam vibration with Jamaica and make it a perfect Alpha and Omega.

concludes our program from Ach Shamel, the givers of illness. This concludes this program from Ach Shamel, the givers of illness. The giver of illness. The giver of illness. Partially funded by quarter-fed seance machines. This has been a program by Ach Shamel. This has been a program by Ach Shamel. This has been a program by the smoking gun locks and girth rings dragged from the ashes. The smoking gun locks and girth rings dragged from the ashes. This has been your host, Mark Gerges. Thanks for listening and have a good night. Thanks for listening and have a good night.

0: 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I said, like, oh yeah, that's kind of interesting, but it's somewhat unlistenable.
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0: so that sold me right away.
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4: I bought it because I liked it. Oh, that's really interesting. That could
2: record
4: be
2: record swap.
5: So I think I will go now.
3: Oh,
5: it was. I made it finally. I said, yeah, I'm so glad I'm here.

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Their light moves in changing ways. Bold lines cross streets. Skylines shift as habits seed. Strange markings, strange behaviors. Light observing its age unknown. Its truth chasing messages deceased. Memory, place lost amongst the shadows of this marble ornate wilderness. 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

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We just heard Vanishing and the track Maxim from Shelter of the Opaque. Before that, Arcana, Void of Silence from the Cantor de Procella LP. Starting out, Akshamel, The Smoking Gunlocks and Gershlings, Dragged from the Ashes. You've got Mancha Zero at the controls this morning. And let's see. Family Caregiver Alliance provides services to family caregivers of adults with physical and cognitive impairments, such as Parkinson's, strokes, Alzheimer's, and other types of dementia. 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It's on KFJC.

Or was it possible that she was partially awake and was only remembering a dream? She was alone among the rocks on a dark coast beside the sea. The water surged upward and fell back languidly. And in the distance, she heard surf breaking slowly on a sandy shore. It was comforting to be this close to the surface of the ocean and gaze at the intimate nocturnal details of its swelling and ebbing. And as she listened to the faraway breakers rolling up onto the beach, she became aware of another sound, entwined with the intermittent crash of waves, a vast horizontal whisper across the bosom of the sea, carrying an ever-repeated phrase, regular as a lighthouse flashing. Dawn will be breaking soon. She listened a long time. Again and again, the scarcely audible words were whispered across the moving water. A great weight was being lifted slowly from her. Little by little, her happiness became more complete, and she awoke.

0: Überleben. 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
1: 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That was Clinic, World Domination from the Plague EP. Before that, Rune's Order, Bridges Over Europe from the No Future album. We also heard Paul Bowles, Up Above the World from Baptism of Solitude.
2: The urge to go beyond the paradigm of collage, montage, has created a fake reality. Technology has arrived and is demanding new expressions, new sensations. So it's time to say again, art, technology, a new you. I am influenced by the Russian formalism with its theory of the ostranenia, the strangeness, the isolation of a word within a poem, the discontinuity in edit. That was a vanguard. It's not that anymore. The capitalistic system that we are living in has absorbed all the innovations, all the vanguards. It's time to move forward, to move beyond.
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0: Okay then.
1: Occasionally the sky would weep upon us, gently moistening my shoes with its veil of tears. None minded these random displays of emotion, for the tears were those of joy, not sorrow. Animals lay quite still in their inhabitants, the water softly gathering in their coats, replenishing dried oils and lost ointments, replacing that what had grown dry and stale in fur and feathers, what was rich and new. All were happy to share this lushness. Tiny insects would sleep without fear on the eyelashes of larger beasts. Snakes and lizards could rest in the shade provided by a lumbering hippo's smooth round stomach. Microscopic termites and bugs could create temporary cities in the folds of coarse sun-cracked skin that enveloped mirrored hooves and claws. In short, this was a world of concession, of sharing, of brotherhood. These were also special in other ways. Each one hung like a crystal, rotating slowly, gathering speed, before eventually snapping off to begin its short descent to the ground. At once, rest, they would coagulate like ice and become sharp and chiseled in appearance, before eventually metamorphosis gave way to a smooth, multi-domed finish that was opaque like quartz. These diminutive formations hung motionless, undisturbed, sometimes for centuries, locked away in deep excavations, isolations. They learned the other and caves growing, multiplying in their solitude. As they experienced this isolation, they learned other skills, the creation and amplification of pitch, each nurturing its own tiny voice, until in time a choral correlation was formed. Their sound was unlike anything heard previously, and was, it had been noted, heard infrequently due in main to the location of their concerts. Folklore is rich with tales of how miners and potholders trapped miles underground thought they heard the voices of heard angels' voices calling out to them from the black recesses of the rock. Their song would act as homing beacons for all that the wayward traveller would have to do would be follow the direction of sound until eventually it led back to a familiar point and out of Worm's Way. Until the existence of these crystal tears was known, few doubted the incredible stories of these men, few of whom, it must be said, could coherently describe the uniqueness and beauty of the tones they had heard. This was, after all, a very different world from the one we inhabit today. Dragons and goblins were still seen roaming the valleys and grassy dales. Magic was both respected and feared. The evolution of science had progressed no further than the practices of wizards and alchemists. Clearly these caves and earthly openings were not as abundant in the cities and built up in industrial areas as they were in less populated territories. The sonic aisle of green meadows reverberated with chimes from the earth's core, acting as some space-age mantra, a coded orchestra spanning the infinities of time and space. Perhaps we, the humans, serve only as conductors of this sound, allowing it to pass through us, interact with our bodies, and leave away, and leave again, heavy with goodness. There is a strain of thought that aspires to the notion of wizards and magicians, still very much alive today, still working amongst us, only in a conventional sense, the stereotypical image of high hat and gown, of fantastic beard housing squawky ravens and whispering owls, hung leather-bound books, huge leather-bound books, heavy with runes, and complicated spells have been disbanded Today's warlocks and spellcasters wear denims and cotton shirts, and are in all probability clean-shaven.
0: 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Woven is a major retrospective of Native American Wabanaki basket artist Jeremy Frey. This exhibit of contemporary and indigenous art features more than 50 baskets of sweetgrass, black ash, and other natural materials. Intricate, expressive, and mesmerizing, these works honor and transform one of the oldest art forms in Northeast America. On view at the Cantor Arts Center, March 26th through July 20th. For more details, see twomuseums.stanford.edu. You've got Monster Zero this morning. Up next, Quorum, the track Whispering Leaves, formed by masks of past forms from the Web of Midnight LP on KFJC.

suitcase with her, full of condoms. She was my condom sales lady, Mrs. McCormack. Originally from Glasgow in Scotland. Hoots, man! The broad brick moon lit, nicks the neck. It's a broad brick mitten.

refuse to try on all the condoms. All full sizes, medium, small, large enough, large enough. 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That was about a year ago. Alice Street, what a place it was. 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

0: out the ass. 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Here it is.
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1: Thank you. Lardozian Cruiser 8-203X, please use extra caution as you pass the Aqua construction site on the side of the Aquabahn. I repeat, proceed with caution.

0: 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That's off the Eternal Sky CD. Before that was new music from Alice Kemp. Alice ist wie es ist from Nine Dreams in an Erotic Morning. Before that, RHAG, Nice Day to Day from the Life Goes On CD.
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0: And I'm your host, Monster Zero, this morning. 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

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Okay, next, this is Anta and the track QTFX from the Organison LP, all on KFJC.

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1: It is a world that exists between the facts, the sounds and concepts that play out in a reality beyond the realm of consciousness. Patterns shift. Music is related. The ears, brains, synapses fire but shoot too far. You know you've heard it before, but something about it is unfamiliar. Lost, like a new dimension that you think you can touch, but touch fails. The sounds are notes, but the notes aren't played on instruments that exist on the current plane your thoughts are on. Somehow, it is good, comfortable. You understand. You are listening to Naysayer. It is Thursday. The time is 10 p.m. to 2 a.m. It takes you out.
0: And I'm Monster Zero. Up next for you. It's going back to 1997, a side project of Porcupine Tree. 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

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I'm Matsu Zero with you this morning, and queued up, this is Okami no Jikan, Thin City, from the Black Tapes 2 LP on KFJC.

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1: Boy, he sure is enjoying that first cup of coffee.
0: I've got to say that this fourth cup of coffee is fantabulous.
1: It's funny. Jake usually never has a second cup of coffee.
0: And you know what? Here's another thing. This fifth cup of coffee is the best thing to come down the pike since Larry King.
1: That's funny. Jake usually never watches Larry King.
0: And this just in, folks. This sixth cup of coffee is hitting me like a train wreck. A train wreck in glorious technicolor.
1: That's funny. Jake usually budgets himself on that.
0: And hey, it's me talking, not the seventh cup of coffee, but I gotta tell you all, right here, right now, that broadcasting from Foothill College, this is KFJC, Los Altos Hills.

0: 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And before that, War Strings, Catch Up to Me from the Die by Light CD.
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2: 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That's his real name. Okay. What about next week? Who's on next week?
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2: Do people even listen to jazz?
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4: And there's some guy smiling all the time.
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2: 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Who buys that, man? But he's got one. That's pretty cool.
4: Yeah, it's nice. It's nice. And then you get an electric guitar every once in a while, but everybody sort of tells them to go away.
2: There's that tremolo thing and the fretless. What about found sound? The Jazz Collective.
4: Every Friday from 10 a.m. to 2 p.m.
0: Okay, Montezero with you this morning. And next, this is Pearson Sound, the track India from their self-titled double CD, and it's on KFJC.

89.7 KFJC, the sounds of Pearson Sound. The AST, major in nutrition and dietetics, dietetics at College of San Mateo prepares students for a transfer into bachelor's degree programs in nutrition and dietetics and related study fields. 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
0: Chapel of the Troyans draws them into Oakland Sunday, June 21st.
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0: Etrick Hulicorb's The Knockout, Wednesday, July 8th.
1: Ladonia Pollywogs The Chapel, Thursday, July 16th.
0: Hato Bonton Booger Sugars The Ivy Room, Thursday, July 16th.
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1: Mosswood Meltdown featuring Iggy Pop and Bikini Kill, Burles, Mosswood Park, Oakland, Saturday and Sunday, July 18 and 19.
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2: 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Collective Soul is at the Alameda County Fair. And in the South Bay, Swollen Ribeyes at Tester's Bounty Bar. And that is all. I'm Monster Zero. We were listening to Cosmic Invention, Cosmic Green. And we'll just bring that back. Finish out the track, Cosmic Invention, on KFJC.

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1: Signs reminding me of Canto 34 of the Divine Comedy, the Inferno. Dante and Virgil wander into an immense frozen lake, and souls are trapped under ice. 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Horrible sinners against their benefactors. In one mouth, Judas Iscariot. 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And in the third mouth, teacher's aides.
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Monster Zero with you this morning. Up next, new music. Well, no, this is a reissue from, I guess, late 80s or something. Asahito Nanjo. The track is Cold Light from the album M on KFJC.

0: Hey, Bob. How are you doing?
1: Good, good. How are you?
0: I'm doing good, thanks. I'm just kicking a little backside here. Just pounding on some chin bones. But hey,
2: I need a little storage space for all my sawhorses here. I
0: ran out of room.
2: Can I borrow a little storage space from you, if I could?
1: Yeah. What's that noise?
0: I can be there in 3-4
2: minutes. I can give you $5-6.
0: What's that noise? I'm just pounding
2: on some faces here.
0: So.
3: We have chosen to look at our accomplishments through the eyes of some of the children of the age. For children are notoriously contemptuous of the shape of the world which their predecessors have passed on.
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4: 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There's never a good reason.
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0: Munch Zero with you, the last hour of the show. And up next for you, Martin Newell. Title track from his album, The Greatest Living Englishman, on KFJC.

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We heard the Brotherhood of Lizards, World Strikes One from Lizardland. Before that, Nick Nicely, 49 Cigars. That's a track off a compilation, Elegant Gaze. 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

89.7 KFJC Sundial, their cover of the 60s garage classic Magic Potion, originally by The Open Mind. That's from the LP Return Journey. Before that, Barrio Lindo, the track NTF. We also heard Mirthquake and Try to Keep the Pocket. I'm Monster Zero, here for another 42 minutes, or 22 minutes. Stay tuned for the International Collective coming up at 10 a.m. Right now, this is Gorky's Zygotic Monkey, the track For Oren, off the Introducing Gorky's Zygotic Monkey compilation, and it's on KFJC.

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You just heard it. Kyo no Yoru on the Art of the Japanese Bamboo Flute album. My name is Good Karma, Karma in the Hills. This week is a week of exploration of Japanese music. Yes, that's right. 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Let's do some more flute. Here is Kohachiro Miyata. 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

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That was Kimio Eto. Hachidan no Shirabe. On the album Art of the Koto. Before that, we had Kohachira Miyata Akita Sugagaki. This was on the Japanese flute album. Shakuhachi, Japanese flute. My name is Good Karma. Karma in the Hills, your weekly explanation of the music of Japan this week and beyond, because today is the day of Japanese music and culture. Also letting you know that rooted in stories of place, family, journey, identity, and ultimately home, the exhibition Hidden Heritages, San Jose's Vietnamese Legacy, focuses on individual voices and personal narratives. This ongoing exhibit tells the story of a community, collective resilience, and the legacy for future generations. Hidden Heritages is on view Monday through Friday from 8 a.m. to 5 p.m. in the San Jose City Hall Tower Lobby. For more information, see sjmusart.org/exhibitions. While you're doing that, here's some more of this koto music. Koto is a Japanese 13-stringed instrument. Here's one with American flute accompaniment. Same Kimio Eto with Bud Shank on your source for sound, KFJC.

It's the best radio station of all time, KFJC. We heard some nice koto music. That was Izumi Kai, Chidori. Some really, really interesting stuff. Before that, we had the part one of the Haruno Umi Suite by Kimueto with Bud Shank on the flute. Some cool, really early 60s fusion kind of stuff. I want to thank all the listeners for donating to KFJC during our fundraiser, keeping us alive for yet another year. 2 p.m. today, Brian Chandler will be hosting the Atmospheric River Japanese style. And he's really excited to see what's going to be cooked up. I can tell you, you're going to be hearing next some Japanese noho music on your source for everything and nothing KFJC.

KFJC. Trying something with the youth DJs that she recorded. Their own thank you soundtracks. See if we could hear a bit more of that. Couldn't tell if you guys could hear that. Anyways, that was some great music by the Kyoto Nogaku Kai. And this is excerpts from the Hagoromo. This is also very, very traditional music. Henry the Leader talks about how very old, part of the very ancient Japanese tradition of the no music. My name is Good Karma, part of the 65 years old tradition of KFJC. I want to let you know that Punk Rock Saves Lives is a music community catalyst that focuses on health concerns, equal rights, and human rights, where local musicians live, serve, and play, embodying the music community ethos of concern for others. Punk Rock Saves Lives spearheads artist-led efforts to elevate activist messages of hope, positive change, and awareness. For more information, see punkrocksaveslives.org. Well, you are saving lives through punk rock. Let's listen to some Japanese folk melodies recorded by Katsumasa Takasago on your source for Japanese music, KFJC.

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1: You just heard Hanami Odori, recorded by Katsumasa Takasago. This is KFJC. Just finished our fundraiser, and the youth DJs have something to say. Not sure what about that accent. Anyway, today is the day of Japanese music and culture here at KFJC. Got a 45-minute track planned for you by Otomo Yoshihide. She, Max Level, told me about this artist a few years ago. Really excited to play 45 minutes of jazz only on KFJC. Ah, oh, live radio. CD player has to load. Come on.

specifically this track is Spatial Density, Physical Density by Otomo Yoshide's

KFJC, that very, very long 45-minute track was Otomo Yoshihide's new jazz quintet, Spatial Density, Physical Density. My name is Good Karma. Thanks for donating. Thanks for donating to KFJC during our fundraiser. Your generous donations have helped us be on the air for another year. Hopefully many, many more to come. I'm going to play some Kekigaku Moyo next. I was going to try to cue it, but this track, this album rather, is pressed on clear vinyl. It is just impossible to cue. Let's hear the entire side A of Masada Temples. One of my favorite albums from them, KFJC.

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2: That was two songs by Kikigaku Moyo, Dripping Sun, and before that, Entrance. This is on their album, Masana Temples, on Guru Guru Brain, the label. This is the last album, as I understand, before, I think they did Kumoyo Island. But then after that, they were disbanded, because they said they have done everything that they wanted to do. I wish there was more they wanted to do, because they are so good. My name is Good Karma. 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Today is the Day of Japanese Music and Culture. 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

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I just heard Ryuichi Sakamoto's Anger, the Talvin Singh remix on the album Anger / Grief. Started off this hour with Writing on the Rocket by Shonen Knife. I'm sure you're feeling some anger and grief that you did not donate in time to KFJC and therefore did not get any swag. Not the case. 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Love that tabla. Up next, I want to play some tabla by the celebrated Japanese tabla player Yuzan. This is on Oren Ambarki's 2015 release, Quixoticism, on your source for the Quixotic KFJC.

0: Cool song with the false ending there here on KFJC. That was Sunset Party by The Wise, of the album Sanjo. Before that, we had Super Snaz playing Year One on the album Tokyo Trashville. It's a collection. Imagine that you're in a club in Tokyo, seats 40 people, but who cares about fire rules in this scenario? There's at least 80 rockers in that room. That's actually what the liner notes say. We had, before that, La Bamba by the Tokyo Cuban Boys. And start off that set with Oren Ambarki's Part 5, featuring the tabla musings of Yuzan. My name is Good Karma. This is the Day of Japanese Music and Culture. I know I was supposed to take a mic break a little bit before this and let you know lots of information, and also thank you for generously donating during our fundraiser to keep us on air. But I was stuck talking to another DJ who I hadn't seen. She met him for the first time. What I love about KFJC, it's not just a place where you play music, it is a community. And the best part of this community is the connections that you make. But we're all bonded together by our love of music and our love of things that are outside of the mainstream. Everyone here really loves showing the best kind of music out there, especially things that may not be shown and you might not hear anywhere else. If you're interested in being part of this, we do have training classes periodically. I believe the next one will start in January. 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
1: KFJC. 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My name is Good Karma. 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A registered 501c3 nonprofit organization, the American Bookbinder Museum is dedicated to preserving and promoting the art and history of bookbinding. The museum tells the story of the book through the evolution of Western bookbinding as a painstaking hand process to early mechanization and automation. 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While doing that, let's hear some Kondo Toshinori, Blow the Earth India, on the radio station that's blowing the earth, whatever country you might be in, only on KFJC.

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1: 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Lazzaro's Hills.
0: Thank you, Brady Calvin. Have a great morning.

It's the best radio station of all time, KFJC. Just heard Smoke Under the Water 1 by Ueno Takashi. Before that, we had Toshinori Kondo's Dub Deep Inside on the Blow the Earth India album. My name is Good Karma. But now you know that we have Pup Life hosting Japanese musical beings tonight at 7 p.m. Hope that you will stay tuned for that. Let's get some really, really long sitar coming up next. How about some Keiji Haino? It's Tar Ta. KFJC.

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KMJC. Listening to KG Hino and Tarta. It's gonna be some pretty intense stuff. 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I believe oligarchs in the house, ready to dazzle you with Japanese music for 4 hours more. 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

since the beginning of time, even unto these ancient stones, that evil, supernatural creatures exist in a world of darkness. And it is also said, man using the magic power of the ancient runic symbols can call forth these powers of darkness, the demons.

0: I must see Dr. Carswell at once.
1: Yes, sir. Who should I say is calling, sir?
0: Professor Harrington. Tell him it's most urgent.
2: I'm afraid Mr. Carswell is not at home, sir.
0: I know he's here. Tell him I won't leave until he does see me.
3: I'm very sorry, sir.
0: Well, go back and say to Carswell.
4: That's all right, Bates. Please come in. This way.
5: Good evening.
0: Good evening, Mother.
5: Well, I'll go and see about some tea.
4: Oh, that won't be necessary. We shall only be a minute.
0: Call it off, Carswell. Stop this thing you've started, and I'll admit publicly that I was totally wrong and that you were totally right.
4: Well, it's very gratifying to hear that, but some things are more easily started than stopped.
0: But I've heard it. I've seen it. I know it's real.
4: You involved me in a public scandal. I protested. You said, do your worst. And that's precisely what I did.
0: Please, Carswell. I'll stop this investigation. When Holden arrives, I'll tell him I made a mistake. I'll send a statement to the newspapers.
4: No. No more newspapers. All I asked for is privacy for myself and my followers.
0: Well, I promise.
4: All right. That's good enough.
0: Then you'll stop this?
4: You still got that parchment I gave you?
0: The runic symbols? No, they burned. I couldn't stop it.
4: Oh, I see. Well, I think perhaps you'd better go home.
0: Then you will help me?
4: I'll do all that I can.
0: Carswell, if you only knew.
4: I do know.
0: Thank you. Good night, Mrs. Carswell.
5: Good night.
0: Thank you again.
4: Goodbye, Professor.

0: Lloyd Williamson, Professor Harrington's personal aide.
1: Oh, yes, of course.
0: I'm so glad that I've been able to meet you here, sir. The professor had planned to meet you here himself, but he... Well, Dr. Holden?
2: Yes?
3: We're the press, sir. Could you spare a few minutes?
2: What makes me news?
0: Ghosts.
3: What exactly is the function of this convention you're attending?
2: Investigation of international reports on paranormal psychology.
0: Hello, what psychology?
2: To say mind reading, fortune telling, spirits, and zombies.
4: Operator, I'm still waiting for my number.
5: I'm sorry, the number you requested is reported out of order.
4: Could you check it then? It's to Professor Harrington's house.
5: That is the correct number, but I'm sorry, the line is out of order.
4: Oh. Thank you.
2: Sorry to keep you waiting, Williamson. You were saying Professor Harrington couldn't come.
0: Yes, I'm afraid I have some terrible news for you. Professor Harrington was found dead this morning.
2: Found dead?

0: Sorry to disturb you like this, Holden, but there's so much to do in so little time.
1: I'll be right out.
0: The police say that Professor Harrington was electrocuted. Somehow his car ran into a power line outside his house. It was a terrible accident. He must have died instantly. The services will be held tomorrow.
2: I'll be there.
0: Oh, this is Mark O'Brien. He's been working with Professor Harrington. He'll continue to do so with you.
2: Fine, Professor O'Brien, you'll have to forgive me. I had a little sleep to catch up on.
0: Of course.
2: Sit down. I won't be very long. What is this?
0: Oh, these are part of O'Brien's research, which is tied up with the Carswell Devil Cult investigation.
2: I see. Let me get some clothes on.
1: I wrote Professor Harrington recently that if he wanted to find the key to Carswell's phony supernatural power, all he had to do was check the psychological makeup of some of his followers.
3: I know, but we ran into difficulty. The one cult member we persuaded to speak up, a farmer named Rand Hobart, was arrested several weeks ago as an alleged murderer.
1: Well, it could still be useful.
3: I'm afraid not. His mind is in total collapse. He's in a state of catatonic shock and is now in a home for the criminally insane.
1: Why do you say alleged murderer?
3: Well, that's just my personal view. A short while ago at the asylum, I succeeded in rousing Hobart. Under hypnosis, he produced this drawing. Now, it's crude, but remarkably similar to these copies of old woodcuts and medieval drawings of a fire demon invoked by witchcraft to destroy an enemy.
1: You mean you think that thing committed the murder? I thought the purpose of our convention was to disprove that type of thinking.
0: Yes, but Mark says that he's...
3: I speak for myself, Lloyd. I'm a scientist also, Dr. Holden. I know the value of the cold light of reason. But I also know the deep shadows that light can cast. The shadows that can blind men to truth.
1: What truth? Myths. Demonology and witchcraft have been discredited since the Middle Ages, O'Brien. I wrote a book about it. That's why I'm here.
3: Then explain how an uneducated farmer like Hobart could know anything about this creature whose legend has persisted through civilization after civilization. Babylonian Baal, Egyptian Seth Typhon, Persian Asmodeus, Hebraic Malach.
1: Come in.
4: Good evening. K.T. Kumar Bombay apologizes for being late.
0: Oh, that's quite all right, Kumar. We're just about to begin. Now, this is Dr. Holden.
1: How do you do?
4: Dr. Hood, I'm very pleased to meet you. Your work on hypnotism is a great favorite of mine.
1: Thank you, Dr. Kumar. We were just talking about devils and demons.
2: What are your views on the subject?
4: Oh, I believe in them. Absolutely.
5: You'll find the library straight through, sir.

0: I'm sorry, sir, but the last volume you asked for, The True Discoveries of the Witches and Demons, is not available.
1: What does not available mean?
0: It should be in our restricted section. The oldest known existing copy, over 400 years old, you know.
1: Yes, I know.
0: It seems to be missing. Most peculiar. I'm having it checked.
1: It was mentioned in these research notes. Never mind, I can probably find what I want in these.
0: I hope so, sir. Do my best to trace it.
2: Excuse me, sir. I couldn't help overhearing your conversation with the librarian. Your interest in seeing The True Discoveries of Witches and Demons, is that it?
1: Yes.
2: I have a copy. I'll gladly put at your disposal.
1: And the British Museum didn't have the only copy.
2: Apparently not, Dr. Holden. I have what is perhaps the finest library in the world on witchcraft and the black arts.
1: You know my name?
2: Oh, yes. And you know mine. I'm Julian Carswell. It's rather difficult to talk here. Why not come out to my place in the country? The book's there.
1: If I don't find what I want, I might take you up on that.
2: I'm delighted.
1: Just one thing. Let's understand each other, Mr. Carswell. My investigation of you and your cult won't be stopped.
2: Oh, but if I could make my point, I could persuade you.
1: I'm not open to persuasion.
2: But a scientist should have an open mind.
1: That's what investigations are for.
2: Oh, well, in any event, here's my card. Lufford Hall, near Wargreave. I'll be seeing you soon, I'm sure. Move! Excuse me, how comes it? So, so sorry. Here are your papers, sir.
1: Thank you.
2: Goodbye. Don't leave it too long.

0: Can I help you, sir?
1: Did you see that man who was just here?
0: I can't say that I did.
1: What do you make of this?
0: It's a visiting card.
1: No, I mean the handwriting on it.
0: No handwriting?
1: Yes, there is.

0: be in coma. Oh, good evening, Holden.
1: Well, Mr. Holden, are you ill?
2: No, I'm all right. Hello, Mark.
0: Well, I phoned you earlier. The authorities are being difficult about cooperating on Hobart. We need the family to sign a release. I have it here.
2: Well, if it's going to be that much trouble, forget it. His memory patterns are probably worthless anyway. Besides, I've met this Carswell. He's just a harmless faker.
1: You are a very skeptical man.
2: That's what Carswell said. Care for a nightcap?
0: I wouldn't mind. Homer?
1: Haven't you gentlemen heard that alcohol is the devil's brew? And interested as I am in the devil, I never indulge, thank you.
2: O'Brien, don't you think that skepticism is the scientific attitude?
0: Sometimes.
2: All good scientists are from Missouri. In other words, they should continually be saying, show me.
1: And if you are shown?
2: Then I look twice. Like water?
0: No, thank you.
2: The whole question of this demon monster that you think shocked Hobart out of his mind is a perfect example of autosuggestion and mass hysteria. Just the same as flying saucers. Someone imagines that they see moving lights in the sky, and the next thing, a thousand hysterical witnesses turn up all over the world swearing that Martians are attacking us. And now this nonsense. It even affects serious men like yourselves. Sometimes even me. But logic, the reality of the seeable and the touchable, that's what convinces me finally. Certainly not rumor or intuition or funny feelings. Here's how.
0: I wouldn't dream of arguing with you. You say, show me. I say, look for yourself. You know, the devil has something here. Very pleasant.
3: He's most dangerous when he's being pleasant.
2: Look, Mark, I don't want to be arbitrary about this Hobart business if you're so set on it. Let me think it over, will you?
0: Good. We haven't much time, you know. This is the release form.
2: Oh, thank you. I wonder if either of you could recognize this tune. It'd go something like this. And then it goes,
0: Sounds like a distortion of an Irish folk tune. About the devil, I believe. Present devils accepted, of course.
1: The most odd coincidence. For in northern India, there is a similar tune, which is also part of an enchantment spell.
2: Well, that takes care of that. I guess I must have heard it somewhere. It kept running through my mind.
0: Tell me, what have you got in your program for the convention tomorrow?
2: Only a few sessions on extrasensory perception. The timetable is over there on the desk.
0: I'd like to look in and watch your work. Do you mind?
2: Not at all. Be glad to have you.
0: Holden, you are not leaving us after the 28th, are you?
2: No. Why did you ask that?
0: Well, it's just that all the pages after the 28th are torn out.

0: I can't find anything on this card.
1: Nothing at all?
0: No. Oh, I could try some absorption tests, but that would take time.
1: How much time?
0: Tonight?
1: Fine, call him at my hotel when it's finished.
0: Right.

0: worked with him. I'm John Holden.
1: Then I must talk to you. It's very important. I'm Joanna Harrington. Professor Harrington was my uncle.
0: My deepest sympathies.
1: Thank you. When can we meet?
0: Tonight. Call me at my hotel.
1: All right.
2: Four 12, down to the left, miss.
1: Thank you.
0: Well, come in.
1: Thanks. So you really are Dr. Holden?
0: All scientists don't wear thick glasses.
1: I apologize for bothering you on the plane.
0: What was all that writing about, anyway?
1: Letters to my pupils about my trip to America. I'm a kindergarten teacher.
0: I'm sorry it ended so tragically for you.
1: Thank you.
0: Sit down, won't you? Would you like a drink?
1: No, thanks.
0: You don't mind if I have one, do you? I need it. It's cold tonight, isn't it?
1: No, it's hot. Quite hot.
0: You think so?
1: I heard you're continuing my uncle's project.
0: And?
1: I believe you're in danger.
0: Oh.
1: I found my uncle's diary. It's all in here.
0: You make it sound very menacing.
1: It is. I think it had something to do with my uncle's death. Something horrible happened to him. Something unexplainably horrible. I'd like to read it to you.
0: Go ahead.
1: Met Carswell at Albert Hall concert. He puts 3 exclamation marks after that sentence.
0: Carswell can be a pretty startling character.
1: You met him?
0: This morning.
1: I see. And listen to this. Carswell most pleasant. Lost my program during concert and Carswell gave me his. A nice gesture since I saved him.
0: That doesn't sound particularly menacing.
1: Wait. Today I found the parchment in the concert program Carswell gave me. It had runic symbols drawn on it.
0: That's not mysterious. Runic symbols are the oldest form of an alphabet. They're found carved on ancient stones like hieroglyphics. Well, they're supposed to have magic powers. They don't.
1: The parchment acted as if it were alive. It pulled from my hand and flew into the fire and burned. I think I can guess what Carswell has done to me. I'm under some kind of witch's spell. My mind is in the balance. Must speak to Holden about this. Unfortunately, you came too late.
0: What you're trying to tell me is your uncle was killed by witchcraft. As a doctor, I can assure you, you're wrong.
1: Please don't treat me like a mental patient who has to be humored. I also majored in psychology.
0: Well, I'm sorry, I didn't mean...
1: You could learn a lot from children. They believe in things in the dark until we tell them it's not so. Maybe we've been fooling them. Good night, Dr. Holden.
0: Oh, please. I'm really quite flattered that you've taken such an interest in my welfare.
1: Don't be. If I hadn't have been away, my uncle might still be alive.
0: It was an accident.
1: I don't believe that. I love my uncle very much, and I want to know exactly what happened to him. You don't seem to share my view. Good night.
0: Wait just a minute. Hello?
3: Hello. I've tested this car through and through. There's been no chemical used on it.
0: Are you sure? Couldn't it have rubbed off in my pocket?
3: Maybe, but some of it certainly would have been absorbed into the card, and my absorption test would have shown it. This card is 100% clean, I guarantee it.
0: I see. Well, thank you. How would you like to show me the way to Lufford Hall and the friendly Mr. Carswell tomorrow?
1: Then you think
0: Don't jump to conclusions. I just want to borrow a book from him and discuss a chemistry problem.

0: Sounds like a human sacrifice.
1: Well, you remember the magic word, of course. Now!
0: It's magic. Just a tame magician. That's it.
2: That was what?

0: the answer to my chemistry problem.
1: Right, children. Now, just to be good for a few minutes, won't you now? And I shall be back. Ah, Holden, delighted to see you.
0: I hope we're not intruding.
1: Not at all. Just my annual Halloween party for the village children. I'll come right up.
0: He's just a nice old guy.
2: Perhaps he's Santa Claus in disguise.
0: I didn't recognize him.
1: I used to earn my living like this years ago. You see before you Dr. Bobo, the Magnificent.
0: Oh, excuse me, this is Miss Joanna Harrington.
1: Miss, not by any chance.
2: Yes, he was my uncle.
1: Oh. I was very sorry to hear of his accident. He was a man of great principle. Mother! Mother! I'd like you to meet my mother. You must try a homemade ice cream. She's very proud of it. Mother, may I introduce Dr. Holden?
0: How do you do?
1: And Miss Joanna Harrington. Miss Harrington is a niece of Henry Harrington. Dr. Holden's going to borrow a book from the library. I've asked him to stay.
3: Oh, how nice. Do you like ice cream, my dear?
2: Yes, I love it.
3: Well, come with me and I'll give you a treat.
1: Would you like to try some?
0: Not right now, thank you. See, this is quite a place you have here.
1: Yes, yes. Let me show you around. Snakes and ladders. An English game, you wouldn't know it. You see, if you land at the foot of the ladder, you climb up to the top. But if you land on the head of a snake, you slide all the way down again. Funny thing, I always preferred sliding down the snakes to climbing up the ladders. You're a doctor of psychology. You ought to know the answer to that.
0: Maybe you're a good loser.
1: I'm not, you know. Not a bit. Just how much do you know about this book that you're after?
4: Not very much, only that Professor Harrington referred to it in his notes.
1: A remarkable work. The few men that really understood it learned many strange and terrifying secrets.
4: Only a few? Is it that hard to understand?
1: I spent my life trying to decipher it. The ancient sorcerers who wrote it knew their information was far too valuable to entrust to any known language.
4: I didn't realize what I was asking for.
1: You don't believe in witchcraft?
4: Do you?
1: Do I believe in witchcraft? What kind of witchcraft? The legendary witch that rides on the imaginary broom, the hex that tortures the thoughts of the victim, the pin stuck in the image that wastes away the mind and the body.
4: Also imaginary.
1: But where does imagination end and reality begin? What is this twilight, this half-world of the mind that you profess to know so much about? How can we differentiate between the powers of darkness and the powers of the mind? How terrifying. Ah, what do I see here? Yes, some chocolate, I do believe. And there as well. Here we are.
5: Course, chocolate.
1: Wonderful, aren't they? If only we grown-ups could preserve their capacity for simple joys and simple belief.
0: I see you practice white magic as well as black.
1: Oh, yes. I don't think it'll be too amusing for the youngsters if I conjured up a demon from hell for them. Or for myself, for that matter. As we're not protected by the magic circle, we'd both of us be torn to shreds.
0: And you'd spoil the party.
1: You're so right. But how to prove my point? Ah, yes. Yes. There. It's done.
0: What is?
1: A magician doesn't like to expose his magic, black or white.

0: They probably went round by the back.
1: I didn't know you had cyclones in England.
0: We don't. You probably could use a drink.
1: Perfect host.
0: This way. I'm sorry, I miscalculated. The wind's stronger than I expected. Much too much.
1: You're talking in riddles.
0: To prove my point, a medieval witch's specialty, a windstorm.
1: Take my professional advice and stick to rabbits and puppy dogs.
0: You think I'm mad? Unfortunately, you won't be able to explain away your death on the 28th of this month so easily with my prediction of it at this moment.
1: You're really serious, aren't you?
0: You will die, as I said, at 10 o'clock on the 28th of this month. Your time allowed is just 3 days from now.
1: My time allowed? Oh, yes, your trick with the card. Very good, too.
0: I'm sorry you remain so skeptical. But as the time gets closer, mental disintegration will set in. First, weakness and unsureness, and then horror as the fear of what is behind you grips your heart. Because it's there, Dr. Holden. It's there. It has been from the moment we met in the museum.
1: You actually believe this nonsense?
0: I asked you to drop this ridiculous investigation. Perhaps you will before it's too late.
1: Well, it's nice to know that I do have a way out, Mr. Carswell.
0: The choice is

0: hope we don't run out of candles before the power lines are repaired.
1: Don't you think eating by candlelight is romantic?
0: Yes, but not on a night like this. Shall we have some brandy in the living room?
1: Fine. I can use something to warm me up. Don't say it. I know you think it's hot in here.
0: No, as a matter of fact, it's rather chilly. Do you know The Ancient Mariner?
1: Oh, vaguely. I read it in school.
0: I found a copy of it in my uncle's desk. He underlined one part.
1: Like one that on a lonesome road doth walk in fear and dread, because he knows a frightful fiend doth close behind him tread. I hope you don't read poems like that to your kindergarten class.
0: When it's important that a child learn something, I use the most direct means available.
1: I get it, teach.
0: He scribbled a note on the next page.
1: I never had a kindergarten teacher as pretty as you are.
0: I'm serious.
1: So am I. You wouldn't deny a dying man a last request, would you?
0: You listen, whether you like it or not. You haven't much time left. Today, I found all the pages of my desk calendar torn out after October the 22nd. I know why. He died on the 22nd. John, what's the matter?
1: The same thing happened to my desk calendar after the 28th. And I know why. You put the two together and they add up to a very obvious trick. You see, when a tribal witch doctor puts a hex on his victim, he always lets the victim know well beforehand. Let me see your uncle's diary. In case it would make you feel better, a parchment has to be passed, and a person has to take it without knowing. My mother taught me never to take anything from strangers, and I still don't.
0: Then what killed my uncle?
1: An accident with a falling power line killed him.
0: Then he should only have been burned. His body was mutilated horribly. The police said it could have been an animal. The only thing they didn't say was what kind of animal.
1: Well, what do you expect me to do? Nobody's free from fear. I have an imagination like anyone else. It's easy to see a demon in every dark corner. But I refuse to let this thing take possession of my good senses. If this world is ruled by demons and monsters, we may as well give up right now.
0: Nobody said we were ruled by them, but do...
1: You just want me to give in to Carswell's carefully calculated threats. That's exactly what he wants me to do. Because he knows he can't stand up to a real investigation. If he's so all-powerful, what's he so afraid of?
0: I wish I knew. Are you sure Carswell never passed anything or gave you anything on which the runes could have been written?
1: What if he did?
0: Did he?
1: Well, he could have. At the museum, when my notes fell to the floor. As a matter of fact, he mentioned the museum the other day.
0: Yes?
1: Well, he picked up the papers and handed them back to me.
0: Where are they now?
1: At my hotel, I suppose. No. They're in my briefcase. I have it here.

0: give you the parchment.
1: Chimney.
0: What made them stop?

0: That's it, sir. Number 44.
1: Thank you.
2: Over here, John.
1: I'm sorry I'm late. I just got back to the hotel and found your message.
2: It's only a minute or two. I wanted to wait and go in with you.
1: What is this all about?
2: I'm not sure I know. That's why I asked you to come here like this. I didn't want to have to explain. I promised Mrs. Carswell I'd bring you here.
1: Mrs. Carswell?
2: John, she wants to help you. I thought we might take a chance. I mean, I thought at least we might learn something.
1: Well, after this afternoon, I must confess there are a few things I don't know.
3: Oh, I'm so glad you've come, both of you. Mr. Meek has just telephoned. He's on his way.
1: May I ask who Mr. Meek is?
3: The gentleman I want to meet. And this is Mrs. Meek. Miss Harrison. Oh, I mean Harrington and Dr. Holden. Excuse me, please. Don't worry. All your problems will be solved, you'll see.
1: That's very nice. May I ask how?
3: Through tonight's séance.
1: Seance?
3: Yes, Mr. Meek is the most remarkable medium. I come to him with all my problems. Ah, here he is now.
2: John, she's trying to help you.
1: I said I'd talk to her, but this nonsense. These things are all phony.
3: Oh, please. You'll hurt Mr. Meek's feelings. He really is a most wonderful man.
4: Well, good evening. Tis a good evening, too. A little warm, perhaps,
3: but... Mr. Meek, this is Dr. Holden.
4: Oh, so you're the gentleman who is in trouble. Maggie, dear? Well, life's full of little problems, isn't it? Let's see, Mr. Holden, what's yours? Now, perhaps you'd better not tell me. The spirits sometimes resent previous knowledge. Well, let's see if we can clear the air. Oh, not being part of the circle, you two had better sit by the window. Well, Maggie, no point in wasting these good people's time.
1: I must be insane to get involved in a thing like this.
2: John,

0: Very well, Maggie.
1: Cherry ripe, cherry ripe.

0: stand by.
1: That's really very quick. He's so helpful, you'll see.
2: Mrs. Carswell.
1: Something's here. Can't you feel it? That's Crimson Eagle. He's Mr. Locke's guide. He's a Red Indian chief from an obscure part of your country, Professor.
3: Will, a kindly good evening to you, friends.
1: Oh, good evening, Mr. McGregor. That's Mr. McGregor. He always comes through. He's a friend of ours.
3: Funny weather we're having. It'll do a mickle to get to the flowers and the barley.
1: Lovely weather, Mr. McGregor.
3: But I sense we have strangers in our midst. Two strangers. But they're very sympathetic. Will you hay them into the circle?
1: Oh, that's really a great honor. Mr. McGregor's so particular who sits in the circle. Here, over here, both of you.

0: Joanna. Joanna.
1: It's my uncle.
2: Don't be foolish.
0: Are you there, Joanna?
1: Yes.
2: These things are all fate.
1: But it is my uncle. I know his voice.
3: He's who hurt Mr. Meek.
0: Got to tell Holden. He can't fight it. It's too strong.
3: He means we must give up the investigation.
2: This is crazy.
0: Carswell has the key. He's translated the old book. The answer is there. No.
3: Oh, look.
0: It's in the trees. It's coming. The demon. It's coming. No.
2: That does it.
1: Don't turn the light on. He's in a trance.
2: Trance my eye.
0: Maggie, I feel sick.
2: You're not the only one.
1: He's still alive, no thanks to you. Don't you know that to wake a medium out of a trance is to risk his life?
3: But it was real. You must lose these things. Don't you understand? Oh, dear. Mr. Holden! Oh, don't go on, Mr. Holden! Oh, Mr. Holden, you must listen. Mr. Meek knew nothing. Julie.
4: Let them go. All right, Mother, come along with me.
1: It did sound like my uncle's voice.
2: It was Mr. Meek doing voice impersonations. And your supposed friend, Mrs. Carswell, states the whole thing. She's looking out for her son's interests, not mine.
1: Tomorrow's the 28th.
2: Now, that would be a real miracle if Carswell could change that.
1: What if we did find he really had a translation of that book? Would that convince you that there is something in all this?
2: It might help.
1: Then I'm going to Carswell's house to see if I can find it.
2: Go ahead.
1: Aren't you even going to try to stop me?
2: It would be easier to stop Carswell's demon than a woman who has her mind made up.

0: No lights are showing.
1: If anybody finds you there, the charge will be burglary.
0: Carswell is away. His mother told me.
1: If you find a reception committee waiting for you, will you believe then that Mrs. Carswell loves her son, not us?
0: I hope that's what does happen. Don't you see I want to be wrong? There's nothing I'd like better than to find out that this has all been put on just to scare you off. Where are you going?
1: Let's see if I can get into the house.
0: But it was my idea.
1: You didn't think for a minute that I'd let you go in there, did you?
0: I'll go with you.
1: No, it'll be much easier for me. I can get next to the house by going through the woods without being seen. And with you waiting, I'll hurry back.

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0: Oh. Why did you drop the poker?
1: It's red hot.
0: Which isn't, you know. Oh, my boy, you're as pale as death.
1: There was something in here.
0: Oh, nothing to worry you. Just a minor demon I set to protect the room. Nothing like the real thing when you meet it.
1: It may have been minor, but it had claws and teeth.
0: Oh, claws and teeth. Did you bite the man? Oh, shame I don't keep you as a watch cat. I left the book in full sight for him. His name's Grimalkin. A very fashionable name for English cats in the Middle Ages. They were used in witchcraft, you know.
1: It was not that cat.
0: Oh, yes, it was. You must have awakened him. You shouldn't have, in the time of the full moon, when cats wander and witches dance. Oh, yes, they do dance. I've seen them.
1: You really are crazy, aren't you?
0: On the contrary, it's you who seem to be mildly unhinged. I mean, is breaking into my house at night to read a few of my scribbles an indication of sanity?
1: I was talked into that.
0: Ah, Miss Harrington, no doubt. That's quite a horribly bright young woman.
1: I don't think she'd be flattered.
0: At least her head isn't in the sand. She believes that she can see. She can. She believes that she's alive. She is. She believes that you'll die tomorrow night. You will.
2: Julian, I thought I heard...
0: It's all right, Mother. Just a social visit. Dr. Holden was just leaving. Is your car outside?
1: Housebreakers don't leave cars in driveways.
0: Oh, you have a point there, my boy. Give my regards to that intelligent young woman. Oh, if you're thinking of going through the woods, you might find it unpleasant. I suggest you use the drive. I'll put on the light for you.
3: I have one superstition. I like to go back the way I came.
0: He's a very obstinate young man. I told him not to go through the woods. He just wouldn't listen.

0: It was dark in the trees, and I saw this smoke. I know this sounds crazy, but I could have sworn the smoke came after me.
1: And don't forget, Carswell tore out those pages. I mean, the book must have had the answer. Why would he have torn them out otherwise?
2: Right. Well, one usually has a reason for tearing things out.
1: And this feeling of being followed. And Carswell says Dr. Holden will die tomorrow night.
2: Well, this enchantment thing.
3: Hex.
0: Forget the hex. Let's say something came after me. Take it from there.
2: Look, we've been through all of this before. Frankly, I think a bit of sleep is indicated. It's extraordinary how different a thing will look in the morning.
1: But there's so little time.
2: If what you say is true.
1: But it is, all of it.
2: Doctor, I don't think that Scotland Yard can be anything more than an interested spectator until...
0: Oh, I see your point.
1: You mean until you have a victim? Well, you already have one, my uncle.
2: Have we got anything in criminal records to cover phantoms and demons?
4: Not that I know of.
2: No, I didn't think so.
0: You're right. It will seem different in the morning.
1: But it is morning. It's 3 o'clock in the morning, to be exact.
2: All right. Now, if you insist on setting the wheels grinding, will you please wait here? Spare me a minute, sir. There's a Dr. John Holden outside, sir.
5: The psychology chap?
2: That's it, sir. It's a bit awkward. It seems he's bewitched. You know, broomsticks and all that. Thinks he's being followed by something. Apparently he's going to die tomorrow night.
5: Does he say so?
2: Well, not exactly, sir. There's a young lady with him, a Miss Harrington. Apparently her uncle went through the same thing. Thought he was being followed by something or other. Thought he was going to die on a certain night at 10 o'clock.
5: Did he?
2: Well, that's the thing that's got me puzzled, sir. He did.
1: You look angry.
0: Maybe that's because I am.
1: With me for bringing you here?
0: No, with myself for not realizing what their attitude was bound to be. Look, Joanna, let me tell you something about myself. When I was a kid, I used to walk down the street with the other kids. And when we'd come to a ladder, they'd all walk around it. I'd walk under it, just to see if anything would happen. Nothing ever did. When they'd see a black cat, they'd run the other way to keep it from crossing their path. But I didn't. And all this ever did for me was make me wonder why. Why people could get so panicky over absolutely nothing at all. And I've made a career studying it. Maybe just to prove one thing. That I'm not a superstitious sucker like about 90% of humanity.
1: But what did you run from in the woods?
0: You know, some trick gadget that Carswell had rigged up to frighten me away. And I fell for the bait like an idiot.
1: But he told you himself not to go back through the trees.
0: Well, that's good psychology. The same as he used when he had your sweet old Mrs. Carswell plant the story about his being away. Now, don't bother about him. He thinks I'm crazy anyway. I'm beginning to think so myself. Allowing myself to be stampeded like this into a state of hysteria.
1: I suppose you mean by me.
0: I didn't say you were doing it deliberately.
1: But that's what you meant. Good night, Dr. Holden.

0: Well, when your partner comes out, tell him it was just a bad Halloween joke. I want to clear up everything today, even if it means having the closing session tonight. Is that all right with you?
1: Fine. Hobart's been sent down today by ambulance under guard.
0: I want to get back to the States as soon as possible.
2: I'll get it. You finish your breakfast. Yes, who's calling? It's Mrs. Carswell.
0: Tell her I cut my throat. Anything. Get rid of her. She's been calling all night.
2: Dr. Holden has just left the day. I'm sorry. She's hung up.
0: Carswell's working his mother overtime. Let's go, shall we?

0: us here know that through the use of hypnotism, we can unlock certain sections of the human mind that are not accessible to memory. A great deal of publicity has been given lately to hypnotized persons who supposedly recall an existence prior to birth. In all cases, we must ask ourselves, do hypnotized people always tell the truth? The subject of hypnotism brings us to a presentation of the late Professor Harrington's study and investigation of people who follow witch cults and practice devil worship. We're going to perform an experiment on the platform with a Mr. Rand Hobart, who through an experience related to devil worship has lost all contact with reality. Professor O'Brien, the platform is yours.
1: We have here an extraordinary subject. For a period of time, this man has been as you see him here. He fails to respond to any normal stimulation. His experience, whatever it was, which we hope here to discover, has left him in a state of absolute catatonic immobility. When I first investigated this case, the problem of how to hypnotize a non-responsive person was the major one. Now, the proceedings may be somewhat dramatic, but they are necessary. The only way of bringing his mind out of the womb of darkness into which it has retreated to protect itself is by therapeutic shock, electrical or chemical. For our purpose, we are today using pentothal and later methylamphetamine.

0: Hobart, look at this. Look at this. You see only this. You see nothing else. Only the light.
1: Only this.
0: You see only the light. Look at this. You see only this. You see nothing else. You see only this. Your eyelids are getting heavy. Tired. More and more tired. You're going to sleep. Sleep. Calm, restful sleep. Rest. Sleep. Now. You hear nothing but my voice. Do you understand, Hobart? You hear nothing but my voice.
2: The patient is now in a deep trance and will obey the commands of Dr. Holden. Methylamphetamine. Do you wish to proceed?
0: No, I'll turn him over to you. Hobart, you will next hear the voice of Professor O'Brien. From that point on, it will be his voice and his alone that you will hear and obey. Do you understand that?
3: Hobart?
1: Yes?
3: Do you hear me?
1: Yes.
3: Mine is the only voice you will hear. Is that clear?
1: Yes. Only you.
3: Hobart, what is the order of the true believer?
1: Those of us who believe that evil is good and good evil.
3: And who revealed this to you, Hobart? Who?
1: The one who has brought us the wisdom of the true belief.
3: Julian Carswell?
1: Yes.
3: Now I want you to come forward in time. It is the night of the demon.
1: No. No.
3: You must. It is the night of the demon.
1: Lord's there. I see it. In the trees. The smoke. And the fire. My time allowed is almost over.
0: Hobart, what do you mean, your time allowed?
3: He's not in rapport with you. Do you want me to turn him over to you?
0: Yes, please.
3: Hobart, from now on, the only voice you'll hear is that of Dr. Holden. Do you understand?
0: What do you mean by your time allowed?
1: To prepare for my death.
0: Why must you die?
1: I've been chosen.
0: How will you die?
1: The parchment was passed to me. I took it without knowing.
0: Hobart, open your eyes. Is this the parchment?
1: No. I passed it back to the brother who gave it to me. It was the only way. I had to return it to him. I didn't want to, but it was the only way I could save myself.
0: To save yourself, you had to give it back to the one who gave it to you?
1: Yes. Yes. I had to. And the demon took him. Not me. Not me! You're trying to pass it to me again. But I won't take it. I won't!
4: Let it escape! Let it escape! It was born in fire!

0: car to take me to Lufford Hall.
1: Or even use mine. But why should you want to go there?
0: I have something to return to Mr. Cardle. Give me the key.
1: Certainly.
2: Dr. Holden. Wait. I do not believe he's there.
0: How do you know?
2: Mrs. Carswell told me earlier on the telephone. Knowing your attitude, I told her you would not be interested. Are you?
0: Yes, I am.
2: She kept saying that all evil must end, but how could it?
0: Go on.
2: I hardly understood her, but it seems that her son is taking the 8:45 train to Southampton tonight. Would you know why?
0: 8:45.

0: my boy. I've been expecting you.
1: Joanna. First stage hypnosis.
0: Oh, just a convenient way of stopping idle chatter on the train.
2: She's not harmed. I'll bring her out of it. Now, wake. There's a friend here. Talk to him.
3: John.
1: This is abduction, you know.
4: Oh, dear me, no.
0: No, no. She came quite willingly.
2: You came willingly, didn't you? You remember, we discussed it, oh, at great length.
3: John, he's frightened, terrified of you.
1: I thought it was supposed to be the other way around.
3: He's trying to run away from you.
0: You see why I let her sleep, this idle chatter.
1: Carswell, I know now that you were right, and I was wrong.
0: Really?
1: But there is a way out for me, you always said so. Yeah.
0: What's this?
1: Read it. You want me to admit your power. You can send this to any newspaper and photostatic copies to all your followers. Isn't that what you want?
0: Yes, but it's too late now. It's 6 minutes to 10.
1: Well, I guess it was my fault for not listening to Joanna. I'm sorry now that I didn't listen. And I want to thank you for convincing me of the existence of a world I never thought possible.
0: If only you'd understood sooner.
1: I suppose I still have time for a last cigarette.
0: Joanna.
1: Hello?
0: No, thank you. I've stopped smoking.
1: It must have been quite recently. You've got a match?
0: Ah, yes, of course.
1: Thank you.
0: That's all right. You keep them. I shan't need them anymore.
1: You're very generous.
0: Well, I leave you two alone. I know there's a certain feeling between you, and you might want to be alone.
5: Sit down. Your generosity is becoming overwhelming as it gets closer to 10 o'clock. You're staying with me, Carswell. You've sold your bill of goods too well, because I believe you now. I believe that in 5 minutes, something monstrous and horrible is going to happen. And when it does, you're going to be here so that whatever happens to me will happen to you.
0: You're insane. You can't do this.
5: No. You're staying here, Carswell. You're staying right here.
0: No!
6: Let him go, Holden!
0: This man's insane. I must go.
6: It's all right, Doctor. We're the police, as Holden knows. We've had you under observation more or less at his request. Fortunately for you, as you can see.
0: Yes, I see. Thank you.
6: It's obvious that Holden has got a bit of a persecution complex about you. Something about your putting a hex on him.
0: Well, that's utterly ridiculous. Now, if you excuse me, I'm getting out of this station.
3: John, he's lying. He bought a ticket to Southampton. I saw it myself.
0: This is idiotic. I can leave this train when I want. Excuse me.
1: Here's your book, Mr.
0: No, it's not mine. I found it here when I got on the train.
6: Your bags?
0: My bag.
1: Yes,
0: of course.
1: Yes. These are his, too.
6: Well, you want your hat and coat, don't you, sir?
0: My coat. Oh, yes, very forgetful of me. Thank you very much. You passed them. You slipped them in my pocket.
1: It's 2 minutes of 10.
0: Come on.

0: train must have hit him and dragged him.
1: I thought he was on the other side, sir.
0: Don't be ridiculous, Simmons. Look at him. The train must have hit him.
2: You're right. Maybe it's better not to know.

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We've just been listening to Curse of the Demon, a movie that came out in 1957. We've got a little bit of Nurse with Wound mixed in there from their CD Soliloquy for Lilith. And we also heard from Trome and All Sides, and that track was Shudden. Up next, we're going to hear from White Stains on KFJC.

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89.7 KFJC. We just heard Legions from Zoe Keating. We also heard from Stephen R. Smith with Stars Heaped Upon Like Grain. Prior to that, Ghost gave us Overture Live in Nippon Yusen Soko. And we also heard from Innade, and that track was Chapel Perilous. We started off the set with a mix of Blind Cave Salamander, their track Croatoa, and White Stains with a track called Nila Chila. I'm Rowan Hawthorne. It's about 11 minutes after 4, and I'll be with you until 6 o'clock tonight. I should let you know that KFJC is co-presenting Punk Rock Legends Naked Reagan, and that's coming up at the Blank Club, Wednesday, December 5th. You can catch that show at 9 p.m., and it'll be, like I said, in San Jose at the Blank Club, 44 South Almaden. I'm sure there's going to be plenty of KFJC DJs there, so you'll want to show up too. And up next, we're going to hear from Amber Asylum, and this track is Black Swan on KFJC, your source for sound.

89.7 KFJC. We just heard from John Gillock and Kathleen Bride. That track was improvisation on the Te Deum for organ. Before that, John Rose gave us track number 6 from his CD Fringe Benefits. We also heard from LaDonna Smith, and that track was Dreaming Allotropy. And we started off with Amber Asylum with a track called Black Swan. My name is Rowan Hawthorne. The time is 4:35. And next we're going to listen to Yuton and Valerio Cosi with a track that I have no capacity to pronounce. So if you want to check it out, I would suggest go to kfjc.org and click on Music and Playlists. It's probably about 20 letters long, so yeah. And here we go on KFJC.